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0: A pair for Jason Bonham's Led Zeppelin evening. 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
1: 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Back to Jordan Love. Have you seen his new $200,000 jacket?
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1: 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It's gone viral, apparently, because, you know, it's a one-of-a-kind jacket, and it's very flashy, which is kind of unlike him in a way.
2: Look, if you have that kind of money, you can do whatever the heck you want with it. I am not here to judge that. But I think Dave hit the nail on the head. It feels off-brand for him. It legit, like, surprises me. Now, I will admit this. It is

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1: Hi, this is Dan Buttrey, combat veteran of the Iraq War. In season one of Paramount's Special Ops True, Milwaukee native Ephraim Matos' story is told as part of this incredible program. A former Navy SEAL sniper, after witnessing the horrors of war, Ephraim formed his own nonprofit to provide medical care on the front lines where humanity is lost. Videos show Ephraim saving a young girl from ISIS terrorists in Iraq, all while being shot and pressing on with the mission. Today, his Menominee Falls-based organization, Stronghold Rescue and Relief, continues to deploy globally and work to save those injured and near death in war zones.
0: Ewald Automotive and 96.5 WKLH remain committed to serving southeastern Wisconsin's veterans and the families of veterans with the utmost dignity and excellence. 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
1: Now we move on to the weird animal portion of the show today. 9:30 p.m. in Beloit, Walgreens. Possibly a domesticated rat running around, running up to people because it wants to be held. Police are not responding. First of all, how do you know any of this? How do you know it's domesticated? How do you know when it's running up to people that it wants to be held? None of this makes sense.
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1: 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Here's one named Cat Damon after Matt Damon and Bark Wahlberg after Mark Wahlberg. 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
1: 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In 2010, former UW Badger football player and global war on terror combat veteran Jake Wood saw the horrors unfold in Haiti after a major earthquake and jumped into action. As other humanitarian organizations delayed their response, Jake and his team of seven moved quickly to help. Using their military background, they established support efforts in Haiti to save the lives of countless victims of the tragedy. He launched Team Rubicon, and today it's one of the premier veteran-led nonprofits serving globally. Thank you, Jake, for always being an impact player. You've inspired a generation to continue to serve.
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0: A pair for Jason Bonham's Led Zeppelin evening. 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
1: White Sox fans are all abuzz. White Sox swept the Astros and beat Houston in that series. And here's White Sox star Munetaka Murakami after that game last night.
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1: KLH.
2: So, my son Dash and his wife Val have a cat named Mr. Hooper. They named their cat Mr. Hooper.
3: From Sesame Street?
2: Nope. After the character that Richard Dreyfuss played in Jaws.
3: Oh.
2: He was Matt Hooper, the scientific shark expert that comes to help them at Amity Island. I bring it up because there's a list of cool dog and pet names that's making the rounds online. People listing their creatively named cats and dogs. Here's one named Cat Damon after Matt Damon and Bark Wahlberg after Mark Wahlberg. One called Motley Crue.
3: My dad's dog was Rover Cleveland.
2: Really?
3: Yep.
2: That's awesome.
3: We called him Cleavy.
2: If you have one you want to share, love this one here. Somebody just texted in. A black and white cat named Oreo Speedwagon.
3: My neighbor has a dog named Oreo. Just Oreo, though.
2: All right. Somebody else has one named Paul McCartney. Somebody wrote in. They said they have a Dalmatian, and it only has spots around the butt and a few on his face, so they named him Replace Toner because it looks like the printer was running out of ink.
4: If you have any, I like that one.
2: Yeah, that's pretty cool.
3: But what do you call it?
2: Yeah.
3: I mean, like when you're telling it to sit or stay or come, you don't say Replace Toner, come here.
4: Toner.
2: Tone.
4: Toner.
2: Tone. Come on, Tone. They definitely had to shorten it up for sure.
4: I did have a cat once. It was Sammy when we adopted it, so it became Sammy the Gray Rocker.
2: The Gray Rocker, yeah.
3: Because it was a gray cat?
4: Yes.
2: I like that. Again, the number, if you want to chime in on the Creative Planning Talk and Text line, call or text the show, 414-799-1965. Somebody's saying they have a chocolate lab whose name is Ted Bear. Somebody else has a cat named Katniss Everdeen, which is the character from The Hunger Games.
3: Sergeant Pepper for a cat, a gray cat named Leonardo da Vinci. Let's see, my daughter had two parakeets named Wesley and Buttercup from Princess Bride, a black lab named Guinness, Elizabeth Bootylicious Rakowski.
2: Yeah,
3: I guess.
2: As I'm looking at that one too.
3: Fuzzy.
2: Yeah.
3: Dog found on the side of the road with missing teeth. My uncle rescued and named him Hobo.
2: See, somebody writing in, they have a specialty purebred cat. It's a hairless sphinx named Lucille Bald. Okay. Somebody else here. Let's see.
3: Tony Bark, which is adorable, by the way.
2: Tony Bark after Tony Stark.
3: Mm-hmm.
2: The character played by Robert Downey Jr. That's pretty cool as well.
3: I'd like to know what kind of dog Tony Bark is, please.
2: And then somebody has a rooster that they've named Dwayne.
3: Do they, or does this guy just want you to say this on the air?
2: I don't know. I think we can say it on the air.
3: You can, but yeah. I think that this, I'm not sure that I believe this, but okay.
2: The rooster's name is Dwayne the Cock Johnson.
4: Why couldn't he go with Alice in Chains?
3: I mean, seriously.
2: If you have any
4: Alice,
2: others.
4: Alice, come here.
2: Feel free. 414-799-1965.
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1: Good morning, everybody. Good morning, Doreen.
2: Good morning.
0: We have a call to get to here right off the bat.
1: It's, love it.
0: 414-799-1965. This is the Shotgun Chef from the Larry Smith Show. Is that right? Hey, what's up?
3: Yeah, that's who I am. I'm on the show just specifically cooking wild game so the people that catch or shoot know how to prepare it and cook it at home so they can have it.
2: Cool.
3: And I want to talk to the chef about it. That's the biggest problem I got. People put it in the freezer for so long that it's hard to bring it back to taste good.
1: Yep, you're right.
3: I try not to add stuff to it like venison. It's fast cooking, right, chef?
1: I mean, yeah.
3: A couple minutes each side, and it's one of the best meats you can have. I struggle with duck, though, chef. I mean, wild duck. That's one of my downfalls. I mean, I can cook it. I love it, but I won't wrap it in bacon. I like just garlic butter and stuff like that in the pan.
1: Right.
3: Fast.
1: All right. I think you're right. Absolutely right. When you have it in the freezer for so long, it becomes freezer burn. And no matter what you do, the shreds of meat, even when you're cutting into it, they just feel like styrofoam. They don't feel right, and they don't absorb flavors. Ducks, in my opinion, they got to be done in two different ways. You got to take the legs off and do a confit with them. So under oil and with some bay leaf, some peppercorn, and some flavoring in there, and let it go low and slow for a long time. And then the breast, just sear it. Make sure you score the skin, sear it on the skin side down only, and then slice it, serve it with the blueberry sauce or something. Ooh. That can go really well together.
2: I have a follow-up question on those both. One, how long should you keep it in the freezer? And two, what if you have done one of those vacuum seals? Does that make a difference as far as how long? And then two, what is the technique for getting the silver skin off? Because I have a really hard time with that.
1: That's great. So the silver skin, usually we're talking about the venison strap or anything.
2: Or like a tenderloin.
1: Yeah,
2: or,
1: right?
2: Yeah.
1: Or a tenderloin. So the trick to get the silver skin off is with the tip of your knife, you create an incision between the silver skin and the meat. Mm-hmm. Okay. And then you grab that incision space that is given to you, and you just scrape the knife against the silver skin, not on the meat.
2: Okay.
1: And it just pulls that off.
2: Mm. Okay, because I end up getting it in like
1: It's not
2: strings.
1: Easy.
2: Yeah.
1: Yeah, I know. It's not easy. But
2: can you ask your butcher to do that?
1: Absolutely.
2: Okay.
1: Absolutely. Your butchers would love to do that. Yeah, that's the relationship that you create with your butcher. Did I answer your question? What do you think? How you usually prepare your duck?
3: I do with a cherry marmalade, same way you do it. I sear it fast and then make my sears and then take my brandy or some good booze and mix up my cherries and drizzle it over the top. And it's lights out, you know what I'm saying?
1: Right.
3: But fish is probably my easiest thing to cook. I love doing fish because it tastes so good no matter what you have. And like Doreen just said, a vacuum seal, you can get about a year. But, I 6 months is when I start telling everybody, if you don't have it, get rid of it, you know? So
1: Yeah, I agree with you. There is no reason to let it sit in the freezer for 6 months. Let's, while it's fresh, get the family, the friends together. Let's break bread, be like hunter-gatherers, and at least eat what we hunted.
0: Thanks for the call. We have other questions to get to from text messages that have come in.
1: Yes, sir. If you only had $10 to go grocery shopping with and cook dinner, I love this question. Oh, yes. Okay. So I will pick up one potato. I will pick up one or two, a packet of chicken thighs. And I will pick up a little bit of rosemary. That would be the cheapest thing that I could get. Or maybe dry herbs, like Italian herbs, to have some kind of an aromatic. Now, I don't need oil because that's already in my pantry. Then what I would do is just dust the chicken thighs with Spanish, if you like Spanish flavors, Indian, if you like Indian. I love Indian with turmeric and all of those things. Pan sear them, turn them around, put a lid on it, and turn it down and let it go low and slow.
0: But first, you got to pound them a little bit, right? You got to pound the
2: nuts. Not the thighs.
0: No. Okay. Oh, interesting.
1: That's the beauty of chicken thighs. Okay. You don't have to do them.
0: Okay.
2: Yeah. So the chicken breast.
0: Okay. Yeah. Good to know.
1: So I would do that, and at the same time, cut the potatoes about 1/4-inch thick and set it around the chicken thighs so everything cooks at once.
0: Right.
1: Yeah. And
2: so
1: then,
2: one potato is, how many people are we feeding here for $10? One person? Okay.
1: Yeah. She gave me $10 for me.
2: Yeah, okay.
1: I'm not sharing my $10 with anybody, okay? So let's get it.
0: I don't blame you, Chef. I don't blame you.
1: Yeah.
0: You're listening to Fecker on Food on 96.5 WKLH. If you have a question, you can text or call the show, 414-799-1965. Somebody was asking about ramen noodles and chili. I don't know what their question was, but what do you think about ramen noodles?
1: I liked ramen noodles. Yeah. I grew up with ramen noodles. My brother and his girlfriend lived in London. I was living with them, and they were students, so they could just have enough time to eat ramen noodles to be able to finish their homework. But ramen noodles, you can certainly finish it in a way that is really yours. Some fresh lettuce in there, a little bit of different ingredients instead of just that powder.
0: Pho, that's kind of pho. It's similar to pho, right?
1: Pho, is a different,
0: Pho, excuse me. The number is 414-PHO. 799-1965. Hi, who's this?
4: Mary.
0: Go ahead, Mary.
1: Good morning, Mary.
4: Good morning. You were talking about bay leaves, and I've always wondered about this. Not that I cook all that much, but

0: That's really what solid ingredients that you put in your broth or in your sauce. That's really what they do. That's why I always tell whoever is cooking with me, leave some onion skins in the sauce. It works as a filter. That's really what it does. And it works as a filter, but meanwhile, it penetrates your sauce and it gives you beautiful flavors. I love bay leaf. Don't fall for fresh bay leaf, because you really want a dry bay leaf, so it gets rehydrated through the liquid that you're giving it.
1: Interesting.
0: Yeah. Fresh bay leaf doesn't work as well.
1: My mom used to use it all the time cooking Italian food, and it was great. She's a great chef, but I always got the bay leaf in my dish.
0: Yeah.
1: And is there like a good luck to getting this?
0: They just don't want you to be upset about it. Why they say it's good luck.
2: Yeah. When you say you leave some onion skins on there, are those easy to get out then after? Because the bay leaf. Yeah. Obviously, you can get out.
0: It's exactly like a bay leaf, Doreen.
2: But the skins,
0: they don't break up. They don't. Okay. They may just shrivel up in one corner, but absolutely nothing.
1: Mm-hmm.
0: Yeah.
1: Thanks.
3: I just wanted to say what we got whenever you got the bay leaf in our house.
1: Yeah.
3: You had to do the dishes.
0: Oh, that's an awesome one. That's great. Yeah. Like if you get the little muñequeta, in Christmas, when you're cutting those cakes with Mexican culture, you got to bake tamales. Yeah, that's a good one.
4: Why do I have a funny feeling we'll be able to see that soon at El Mito?
1: Thanks for the calls and thanks for all the questions.
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1: People listing their creatively named cats and dogs. Here's one named Cat Damon after Matt Damon and Bark Wahlberg after Mark Wahlberg. One called Motley Crue.
2: My dad's dog was Rover Cleveland.
1: Really?
2: Yep.
1: That's awesome.
2: We called him Cleavy.
1: KLH, hi, who's this?
3: Hi, this is Mark. I'm calling in for the animal names.
1: Yeah.
3: We found our cat in a kind of a bad area, so we named it Ghetto.
1: It could be named after Dennis Ghetto, the famous critic, right?
3: Sure.
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10: Now smile and nod your head and let me see your eyeballs wide like there's something wrong. Yeah!
5: Yeah! Smile today.
11: You know what's interesting is I'm sitting in Doreen's actual spot today, and she used to have a little post-it note on her computer, and I can't find it. That just said smile.
5: Really?
11: Yeah, it's and it's gone. Not here.
5: Maybe she took it with her on her vacation. She's a little getaway, a little long weekend vacation. Maybe she needed to smile on vacation, and she needed a reminder.
11: One day where that post-it note needs to be here, and it's gone.
5: Wow. Well, I think, you know, we don't need that reminder, you and me, Marcus.
11: We're
5: always smiling, it seems like. And maybe Doreen, not so much, so she needs that reminder. Maybe she took it with her on vacation. It's a day when we celebrate smiling, the first Friday of October, and it's all because of the guy who created the smiley face.
11: Oh, really?
5: Yeah, Harvey Ball. He was born in Massachusetts in 1921, and he was an artist, and he first served in the U.S. Army in the Pacific and was awarded a Bronze Star for heroism during the Battle of Okinawa. After the war, he worked in advertising, and he was working at a life insurance company in Worcester, Mass. In 1963, and they had low morale at the company, and so they knew he was an artist, and they said, well, can you create something for us here, a little logo?
11: Mm-hmm.
5: 10 minutes, he whipped up the little smiley face, and
11: put it on a post-it note and put it on his computer.
5: He didn't forget it either. He was paid a grand sum of $45 for that, by the way.
11: Wow.
5: And it wasn't trademarked or anything. Kind of like reminded me of the Milwaukee Brewers logo that I'm wearing on my cap today.
11: Sure.
5: Because we're having sort of a Brewers morale.
11: It's Brewers Day in the office.
5: Yeah. And so we're all wearing Brewers gear. And I love the Brewers logo, but the guy that created that didn't get much for it either.
11: No, he didn't.
5: And he didn't get royalties, right? He was just an art student, and he entered a contest and came up with the M and the B, and a lot of people here in Milwaukee.
11: I think he won like a t-shirt.
5: Yeah, I don't think he won much. And so congratulations to Harvey Ball, who sketched the now famous yellow smiley face in about 10 minutes' time. That's all it took him.
11: No, that was. I thought it was Forrest Gump who created it while he was running, yeah. And then he wiped his face.
5: That's right.
11: On a t-shirt.
5: That's right. Yeah, I think you're right about that. What makes you smile? Like, anything in particular? Like, I watch these videos of dogs wearing Halloween costumes, but the really creative ones where it makes them look like they're boxing because they have they put, like, boxing gloves.
11: Okay, sure.
5: On a dog, and it looks like he's walking into the ring, and, like, he's got the gloves, like, going back and forth. Though I can watch those all day long. Is there anything that, like, really...
11: Cat videos.
5: Yeah.
11: Stupid cat.

0: cat videos.
1: Yeah.
0: I watch them like religiously. I like anytime they come up on my feed, I'll just sit there and watch cats fall down, cats get into precarious places. Stupid cat stuff.
1: I'll tell you something that made Marcus and I laugh and smile yesterday was the video, and we played the audio on the radio station, of Muni Murakami, the star player for the Chicago White Sox, who doesn't speak much English, celebrating after the White Sox playoff win.
2: I'm drunk. Yeah, yesterday, maybe hungover.
3: Tomorrow hungover.
2: Yes. No, yesterday, tomorrow. Yeah, sorry. I don't speak English.
0: That's hilarious. Welcome to America.
1: It made us smile and laugh yesterday. If you want to tell us something that made you smile or it makes you smile in general, love to hear from you. 414-799-1965. And Chicago has a great song about smiling, written by the horn player for the band, James Panko. And he wrote it as part of an entire musical suite, which included the song Color My World and other songs. And they had it on the album. But what they didn't know is that the radio company decided to extract this small part of the musical suite and release it as a single. And really, it's what launched Chicago's career. It's Make Me Smile on KLH.

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1: We're talking to our green and gold insider, Jason Wilde, on 96.5 WKLH. Back to Jordan Love. Have you seen his new $200,000 jacket?
2: No, I was unaware of this.
1: It features more than 500 K diamonds. It's gone viral, apparently, because, you know, it's a one-of-a-kind jacket, and it's very flashy, which is kind of unlike him in a way.
2: Look, if you have that kind of money, you can do whatever the heck you want with it. I am not here to judge that. But I think Dave hit the nail on the head. It feels off-brand.

0: for him. It legit, like, surprises me. 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
2: Tell you what else is off-brand. A 3-1 start for the Cleveland Browns. We'll get into that in sports in just a few minutes here on KLH.

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2: See, this is why you don't make predictions. Former Major League star with egg all over his face. We'll discuss it in sports next after Aerosmith on KLH.

0: Yeah, we hope the Padres are going down. 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Nye's great on hardware, big on tools. And the Miz on the mound tomorrow night for the Brewers, taking on the San Diego Padres in the next round of the Major League Baseball playoffs. And crossing our fingers, we're wearing our Brewers gear here at the office today. Maybe you're doing the same thing where you work.
1: And San Diego hasn't announced who their starting pitcher is yet.
0: Still? Really?
1: Yeah.
0: Wow. Maybe they're just going to throw maybe some bullpen guys out there.
1: They're scared.
0: Yeah. Well, right. They figure we're going to lose against Miz anyway, right? So doesn't matter who we pitch. Maybe they'll
1: they're still looking for one.
0: Maybe they'll throw their version of Andrew Vaughn out there to throw.
1: Do you want to pitch? No.
0: Right. No, nobody wants to pitch against the Miz. And nobody should be making predictions like Joey Votto, the former Red Star, now broadcasting Major League Baseball games, made a prediction last night during the Braves-Phillies game with Atlanta up 3-0. Votto boldly declared he didn't see the Braves scoring any more runs. Four pitches later, Ozzie Albies hit a two-run homer, and the Braves went on to beat the Phillies in that game. This is why you don't make predictions.
1: That's right.
0: Elsewhere in the sports world, last night in the NFL, the Browns over the Steelers, 27-24. Aaron Rodgers in Pittsburgh with another loss. And the Browns, the Cleveland Browns, with another victory. Marcus, they're like 3-1 now.
1: Yeah, how? I don't know. I mean, we started at the beginning of training camp, Deshaun Watson. They named Deshaun Watson their starting quarterback.
0: Right.
1: What a blech move.
0: Yeah, he's played great so far.
1: Speaking of blech, can I talk about those Browns uniform, the all-brown uniforms?
0: Horrible.
1: Blech.
0: Yeah, I know. It just, like, disgusting looking, right? Again, add a little color in there. Brown's not a color. I mean, I'm kidding, of course, by the way. But, yeah.
1: I mean, really, do you want to go on the field and look like poop on your uniforms?
0: Hey, they didn't play like it, which is the bottom line. The Browns off to a great start this year under new head coach Todd Monken. They got a game-winning 56-yard field goal from Andre Schmidt last night with 10 seconds left to beat Aaron Rodgers and the Steelers. Of course, the Packers are in Tampa Bay, Florida to take on the Buccaneers on Sunday. College football, Wisconsin hosting Michigan State tomorrow, 11:30 at Camp Randall. And the Badgers, of course, coming off the big win against Penn State. So is that going to continue, or was it a fluke?
1: Yeah, who knows? Maybe you amped up too much for one game that you forgot about the other ones. Yeah.
0: Hopefully they can get her done against the Spartans tomorrow. Wisconsin men's hockey opens its season tonight against Robert Morris, and the Wisconsin women's hockey team also plays Boston University tonight at 5.
1: And the Milwaukee Admirals begin their season tomorrow night down in Chicago. Their home opener is next Saturday.
0: Mm-hmm.
1: So get ready for the ads back in action.
0: Looking forward to that. Meantime, Formula One racing is having a geography problem. Marcus, I know you're a big fan of racing.
1: Love F1.
0: Yes. This weekend's Bahrain Grand Prix is actually being held in Malaysia,
1: mm-hmm.
0: which is like 6,000 kilometers away from Bahrain.
1: Right.
0: What the heck happened there?
1: Well, the political strife is going, and they didn't want to deal with any of that, so they moved the event.
0: Yeah. I mean, that's like.
1: But they kept the name of it.
0: Yes, I know. That'd be like the Brewers playing a game in Lisbon, Portugal, for crying out loud.
1: Well, the Packers play, you know, and all these NFL teams play elsewhere.
0: Yeah, Australia and everywhere else.
1: Brazil.
0: Yeah. Eventually other planets. Who knows?
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3: 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In season one of Paramount's Special Ops True, Milwaukee native Ephraim Matos' story is told as part of this incredible program. 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Videos show Ephraim saving a young girl from ISIS terrorists in Iraq, all while being shot and pressing on with the mission. 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
1: 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It's just the boys today, Marcus and me. Doreen has the day off. She'll return on Tuesday. Meantime, a look at your hometown traffic with Marcus in the Toyota of Brookfield Traffic Center. 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
2: Well, right now you begin the morning with an accident on the bypass. It's westbound at Loomis. It is blocking the right lane. A little bit slow as you get your way around that accident scene, but other than that, no other accidents or delays. 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Sunny, high of 62. Lather, rinse, repeat, because it's going to be that way for the next 3-4 days. So enjoy the fall weather. 51 degrees at 96.5 WKLH.
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0: 96.5 WKLH, Milwaukee's Classic Rock. I do the New York Times crossword puzzle every day. Yesterday's clue for four down, the band whose logo is stylized with a lightning bolt.
1: ABBA.
0: AC/DC was the answer to that, and that brings us to the Bizarre Files today.
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0: Well, this is where we're at in society now, with a new college offering to talk about. 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So, Arizona State University is now teaching students how to become social media influencers. They've got an entire bachelor's degree program surrounding that. We needed that, I think, to learn how to do this job better, Marcus, back when we were going to college.
4: Yeah, that's the truth.
0: The average cost of attending Arizona State, $64,000 a year if you're a non-resident. I don't know how much it costs if you live in Arizona. But a bunch of Gen Zers and millennials are all in on the new social media influencer bachelor's degree. And I can see why. I mean, it's like taking over the world. I mean, we have to do all this stuff for, you know, Instagram and TikTok and
4: Facebook.
0: Well,
4: let's keep in mind, a little insider knowledge here is we had to go through training with a social media expert who was hired by the company to teach us how to make social media posts.
0: Sure.
4: And so we have to learn and train like that, just like these students are going to learn how to do.
0: Yeah, there's going to be a bunch of geniuses. We're still learning on the job, by the way. We're far from perfecting this craft. But yeah, what we learned on the fly during our jobs, these people are getting 4 years of training in college at Arizona State.
4: But they still have to take their gen classes.
0: Yeah. And
4: gym.
0: And are they any good at partying and having a good time like we were? I don't know. I'm not sure that there is good.
4: You know what? I think that would be part of the homework, wouldn't you say?
0: Yes.
4: Like, for social media posts, go out and get ripped at a fraternity and then post about it.
0: You're right.
4: That's your assignment.
0: That should be an assignment for sure. We'll see if it happens at Arizona State, and we'll see how many proud graduates come through that program with a BA in social media influencing. Meantime, Oak Lawn, Illinois, resident there, recently lost over $4,000 to a website that promised to cast a spell on her boyfriend. The unidentified woman sent the money via Western Union. Is anybody still?
4: Wow. What? There's a throwback.
0: Right. That was something you did in the 1800s if you're going to rob a train or
4: no
0: something.
4: No kidding. I didn't know that still existed, to wire money.
0: Yes. She sent additional funds because the male witch that she hired requested extra cash. And so she was supposed to ruin her boyfriend's life and cast a spell on him. The woman reported the, quote, scam to the police after the spell failed on her boyfriend.
4: But what a sticky wicket, though, if your witch is going to hold you and you need to pay more.
0: I know.
4: Do you really, if you're invested enough to think that a witch is going to solve the problem, do you really want to not pay any extra? Like, what's she going to do to me?
0: And that witch, they got to up her game a little bit and make the transition from Western Union to Venmo or something like that. Meantime, speaking of boyfriends and us in general, there's a list of things men can't do that's making the rounds on the internet right now.
4: Wait a minute. Did a woman put this out or a man?
0: Hard to believe. It doesn't say.
4: Because if it's a woman, then I'm going to say kick back and relax for the next 30 minutes because this list is going to be long.
0: Well, we're going to shorten it for editorial purposes here on the radio. Here's one of them. Folding fitted sheets.
4: Oh, can't do it.
0: Marcus, I have tried to learn how to do this, and every time I'm like, nope.
4: Can't do it.
0: Can't do it. And yep, I agree.
4: For the
0: with that.
4: Life of me.
0: I can't do it. I cannot fold a fitted sheet for the life of me, and I don't think it's ever going to happen. Here's one. Walking while wearing heels. These are women's heels. I tried it one time as a radio stunt, and it is really, really difficult.
4: I will agree, because there was one point in my life where I dressed up as Dr. Frankenfurter for a Rocky Horror showing, and I kind of did it. because I didn't have the stiletto heels.
0: Right.
4: I had more platformy kind of height, maybe like 2-3 inch heels.
0: Sure.
4: I could do it, but man, were my feet killing me.
0: Yeah. Yes.
4: I will never do it again, by the way.
0: We have respect for you ladies who do that all day long. Here's another one that men can't do. It says here, according to this Reddit thread, the ability to make baby talk or dirty talk sound not creepy. Like, for instance, we talked about this the other day.
1: Snooky putsy.
4: Snooky putsy.
0: See, now that sounds creepy, according to...
4: Really?
0: Yes. I thought you did a fine job with that.
4: I think my wife is kind of like giggling and maybe blushing a little bit.
0: All right. Baby talk. Yeah, baby talk and dirty talk and make it not sound creepy.
4: Well, I think in regards to baby talk, when guys try to do the baby talk for actual babies, we just look dumb. I don't think it's creepy. I think it's... It was like dorky.
0: Yeah, and it's the same talk that we use to talk to our pets, essentially, too, right?
4: Who's a good boy? Who's a good boy?
0: You're a good boy. If you want to add to the list, things that men can't do, 414-799-1965. Here's Men at Work on KLH.

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We're about to do something we rarely do in the 6 o'clock hour. Play a face-off for prizes. We'll invite you to play right after Boston on KLH.

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2: 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So you'll get an extra even vibe. It's pretty cool. You'll get a chance to not only see that movie with the orchestra, but you'll get to be with Dave, too.
0: That's right. I'll be going. I'm looking forward to this. I think it's great. I've never experienced the Milwaukee Symphony Orchestra or any other orchestra.
2: Milwaukee Symphony Orchestra is fan-flippin-tastic. I don't see why they don't get more worldwide recognition.
0: Can't wait.
2: Amazing, group of musicians.
0: All right. If you'd like to join me at that event, call now, 414-799-1965. We'll take two callers to engage in a face-off. We'll do it after Rush on KLH.

0: It's just the boys today on 96.5 WKLH. Marcus and me with Doreen on vacation, and Marcus's favorite Rush there leading into a face-off. We don't normally do this during the 6 a.m. hour, but we're jam-packed with entertainment later, so we figured open it up to the 6 a.m. audience and get things going, get the blood pumping early here this morning. We've got a couple of contestants ready to go. Andrew from Stallus. Andrew, you said your all-time record in this game is 3-0. You are undefeated, right?
1: Yeah, that sounds correct.
0: Okay, and Pete from Marcus's stomping ground in Oak Creek. And
2: represent.
0: Pete, yep, you're saying you're a rookie at this game, right?
1: That's correct.
0: Oh, classic matchup here, the rookie against the grizzled veteran. Here we go. One of you's going to win. One of you's going to go home with a fantastic life experience just playing this game. Here we go. We'll start with Andrew. Andrew, in honor of National Produce Misting Day at the grocery store. Produce Misting Day. Name as many fresh produce items that you'd see at the grocery store as you can. Go!
1: Carrots, broccoli, celery, radishes, beets, apples, pears, tomatoes, lettuce, cabbage, zucchini.
0: All right. You got zucchini in there.
2: Mm-hmm. Do we want to give them cucumbers at the end?
0: I

0: I don't know.
1: I heard it in the end. He started it before the buzzer went. So I'm going to give him cucumbers
0: okay.
1: on that one.
0: All right. All right. You're the judge.
1: And I think we see why Andrew's 3-0. 12, Andrew. I got 12.
0: There is no AB. There is no ABS system, and you can't tap the top of your helmet. You can't. Marcus is the judge, and here we go. So 12 is the line to beat. Pete, are you ready?
2: Yep.
0: All right. Name as many items in the freezer aisle or your own freezer at home as you can. Go.
2: Shrimp, hamburgers, hot dogs, bacon, steak. Pork chops, chicken, shrimp, crab, lobster, crawfish, ice cream.
0: Yeah, you didn't get to the desserts until the end. And he said
1: shrimp twice.
0: Yes.
1: And you know what, Pete? If you would have said something else other than shrimp twice, you would have tied it. You had 11.
0: Oh, man. What a great... hey, you got our blood pumping today early this morning.
1: Although, Pete, I got to say, if all that stuff's in your freezer, you better get cracking on cooking some of that stuff.
2: Oh, always cooking.
0: All right. Well, Pete, better luck next time. Andrew, congratulations, I think. You get to go with me to that event next Friday.
1: I heard Dave say he's going to be buying snacks for you.
0: Yeah.
2: I'm looking forward to it.
0: Can I bring snacks in? Can I, like, smuggle them into the PAC or not?
1: I know somebody who will be doing that.
2: Congratulations, Andrew.
0: Hey, thanks for playing the game, and hold the line, please.
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0: We got some major celebrity birthdays to celebrate, and a Coombs quiz along with that straight ahead on Milwaukee's Hometown Morning Show. 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
8: Not looking too bad on the freeways right now. You're seeing some slight delays on eastbound 94, working from the stadium into downtown. A little bit slow on northbound 41 between Capitol and Silver Spring. And things are starting to get busy on the bypass westbound. You've got delays between Loomis and 84th. Traffic is brought to you by L.H. 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It's going to be lather, rinse, repeat for the next couple of days. Here it is. Sunny, high of 62. Now apply that to today, tomorrow, Monday, probably Tuesday.
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8: Currently 51 degrees at 96.5 WKLH.
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7: 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Lorraine Bracco, 72. 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
0: And it's time for news you need to know. The Wizard of Oz celebration ongoing in Oconomowoc. I have never seen the figurines there.
2: Oh, you never have?
0: No.
2: That's something you and Elle need to do. You need to go and because A, the area around where this is mm-hmm. is a beautiful downtown area.
0: It's nice
2: to visit some of the cafes.
0: I've been to downtown, and we played recently at Lac La Belle Golf Course in Oconomowoc and had dinner at a great place downtown, but I somehow must have missed the whole thing there.
2: It's right on the downtown strip. It's in a little like kind of alleyway. They have mm-hmm. a whole just display of the statues of all the characters, and there's so much stuff built around the Wizard of Oz, of course, because that's where the Wizard of Oz premiered back in, what, 1939?
0: Yes.
2: The old Strand Theater?
0: Yes. And there is a little bit of discussion about whether or not Oconomowoc was first, but we like to think we're first.
2: It was first.
0: Yes. And MeTV will be broadcasting The Wizard of Oz on television for the first time in almost 30 years, and they sent us a little care package to celebrate.
2: Yeah, we've been diving in some of the... You're going to have some of the sour candy that's in there?
0: Yes.
2: So, and a great swag. We'll be wearing some hats and stuff. Celebrate Wizard of Oz. And then you celebrate Oconomowoc. Go visit it.
0: Sure. That sounds great. I'm definitely putting it on the list. We drove through, and it is a beautiful little town. Meantime, some interesting news from overseas, especially if you fly on occasion. This was a harrowing flight where a plane was diving to the ground in an emergency alert. It descended from 33,000 feet to 17,000 feet in a single minute. There was an argument going on in the cockpit between the two pilots. And apparently one of the pilots was knifed, but managed to open the cockpit door while the plane was in free fall, and the passengers rushed into the cockpit and subdued the guy who did the stabbing, the main pilot, and allowed the co-pilot to land the plane safely. An Israeli plumber controlling the plane briefly after the co-pilot stabbed the captain during the hijack attempt. And according to the passengers on board, it felt like they were watching a TV show, but they got it done, and the plane landed safely. Absolutely fascinating. Wow. Can't even think about it. I mean, I don't like flying. And I mean, the passengers aboard that flight thought it was the end for sure.
2: Oh, no kidding.
0: Yeah.
2: So, you know, this reminds me, and not quite as harrowing as a hijacking attempt, but I don't know if you've heard this story. Rowan Atkinson, who everybody knows as Mr. Bean.
0: Yes.
2: Him and his family were on a small plane flying, and the pilot passed out during the flight, and the plane all of a sudden started to drop. And in the meanwhile, while the family is panicking, Mr. Bean himself was the one who was slapping the pilot, trying to get him out of unconsciousness, but took over the wheel and actually saved his own family for the time being while the pilot was being revived in this, I think it was like six-person airplane.
0: Mr. Bean can do it all, comedy, drama, everything. And Sean Diddy Combs is allegedly having quite the time in prison. The music star is getting all sorts of amenities, according to this news report.
3: This footage shows Combs illegally using a cell phone. NBC News spoke with former inmates at Fort Dix who say Combs paid others to handle chores and prepare special meals.
0: Not only that, he's running the prison like he owns the place, according to people. And every time I hear that report, I think of me, because Combs is pretty close to Coombs. And I'm not going to jail, hopefully. But this guy is leading quite the life. Some of the guards are starstruck, and he's sort of created a VIP section for himself behind bars. He's promising his fellow inmates, hey, when I get out, I got you. You're going to have jobs. You're going to have money. You're going to have opportunities. You're going to get invited to the next big party I have. He's handing out these, quote, promises, these IOUs, like they're party favors in prison. Don't know if I would trust all this if I was a prisoner with Sean Diddy Combs.
2: It is Diddy, though. I mean, it's like, why wouldn't you keep him on that word?
0: Yep.
2: Right?
0: Yep. Once the prison gates open, according to other experts, the people that were promised these goodies may discover their invitations suddenly got lost in the mail.
2: Yeah.
0: So don't bank on any of these things coming true when all is said and done.
1: 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KLH.
0: Stay tuned. We've got Green and Gold Insider Jason Wilde coming up about 7:40 this morning, and we'll talk Packers football with him and find out how the offensive line is shaping up. 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
5: White Sox fans are all abuzz. White Sox swept the Astros and beat Houston in that series. And here's White Sox star Munetaka Murakami after that game last night.
6: I'm drunk. 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
5: Yeah, that was from yesterday's show. Doreen is off today, by the way. She'll be back on Tuesday. It's just the boys, Marcus and me, and a look at your hometown traffic with Marcus in the Toyota of Brookfield Traffic Center. 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Get ready for Wisconsin's newest entertainment destination, Ho-Chunk Gaming Beloit, opening this fall. Marcus, what's up?
10: And I apologize for not getting the traffic ready, because I just had that random thought come to me. So what if that's the White Sox rallying cry? I'm drunk! I don't speak English!
5: Yeah.
10: Okay?
5: Yeah.
10: Because that's equivalent to the Brewers and the Sal Frelick cup check.
5: Yes.
10: With Andrew Vaughn.
5: Yeah.
10: So, and that, hopefully that will carry through the whole World Series for Andrew Vaughn. Just better make sure he's wearing his cup every day. But what if the White Sox, if we meet in the World Series, it's going to be the cup check versus the drunken Japanese player.
5: Hey, baseball and pranks go together hand in hand, Marcus. So bring it on, right?
10: Right. So right now, if you're out on the freeways, it's not too bad. A little slow on eastbound 94 between 84th and 27th. Some minor delays on westbound 94 from the Marquette out to Holly Road. And just a little bit slow on northbound 41 between Capitol and Silver Spring. 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Your WeatherWatch 12 forecast for today. Sunny and a high of 62. Tomorrow, sunny and a high of 62. Sunday, sunny and a high of 62.
5: Yeah!
10: Get used to it for the next couple of days, and it's going to be fantastic fall weather. 51 degrees at 96.5 WKLH.
5: All right, if you're in your car right now, do you have a name for your car? Today is National Name Your Car Day. Have you ever named a car, Marcus?
10: I think we've discussed this on the air. So actually, when you brought this up off air, mm-hmm. I went through and I'm like, okay, I got to try to remember all the cars that I've had. So the one I have currently is my Ford Fusion named Jasmine.
5: Jasmine, and why?
10: No, you have to figure it out for yourself. Somebody will figure this out, why you would call a Fusion Jasmine.
5: Okay.
10: Okay, somebody will figure it out. So my prior car to that was a Chevy Malibu that I named Courtney.
5: Okay.
10: And that, I'll tell you, was because Courtney Love had a song with Hole called Malibu.
5: Okay, that makes sense.
10: Okay. Mm-hmm. I had an old Toyota Corolla that was called Henrietta. Don't ask me why. My mom named that, actually. Let's
5: see, if you had a Ford named Henrietta, it would make sense because Henry Ford started
10: That's
5: Ford.
10: That's a good one. Yeah. I like that. All right. So my wife and I shared a Pontiac Grand Am that was very purple, very grapeish in color. Mm-hmm. I called it Megilla.
5: Okay.
10: Okay, work with me on
5: Megilla
10: this one.
5: Megilla Gorilla?
10: Because

0: calling it Grape Ape would have been too obvious.
1: Okay, I gotcha.
0: And then we had a family van that we called Vanessa.
1: Mm-hmm.
0: Vanessa.
1: All right. It all fits. If you have a car or a vehicle that you've named, love to hear about it on National Name Your Car Day. The number is 414-799-1965 for the Creative Planning Talk and Text Line. Ah, look at this. It's the cars with Drive.
0: Silly, DJ, segways are for kids.
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0: It's Name Your Car Day on 96.5 WKLH and elsewhere, of course. If you want to give us a call, let us know about the name of your car, 414-799-1965 for the Creative Planning Talk and Text line. Hey, what do you got?
1: So I name my Jeeps. That's pretty common, actually, for Jeep people to name them.
0: So what's your name of your Jeep?
1: Ted, after my favorite president, Teddy Roosevelt.
0: Wow. Okay, so how did you come to like Teddy Roosevelt?
1: Because he's a badass.
0: Walk softly and carry a big stick, right?
1: Yes, exactly.
0: Thanks for the call. KLH, who's this?
2: This is Larry.
0: Larry, what's up?
2: Me and a buddy of mine decided to paint a 79 Camaro purple, so we named that girl Barney.
0: I love it. It's a dinosaur of a car, I guess. All right, our number is 414-799-1965.
3: Got a couple of texts on the Creative Planning Talk and Text line. Somebody drives a Maverick. He named it Goose.
0: Love it.
3: I love that. Yeah,

0: Top Gun reference, okay.
1: All right, and then someone from the 414 texted and said that they couldn't afford anything back in the day in the 80s, so they had a duster that they called Ruster.
0: the Ruster Duster. Plymouth, right? That was a Plymouth product, if I'm not mistaken. KLH, hi, who's this?
2: Hi, this is Tom.
0: Tom, what's up?
1: Hi, Tom.
2: So, yeah, I've got a car I named. It's kind of got a little bit of a spooky story behind it.
0: Okay.
2: It's a 09 Challenger, and I call it Sweet Emotion. And I bought it about 4 months after my father passed away. And he died on January 8th of 2022. Well, I had the dealership put the plates on, and they basically just took the next plate off the top of the pile. It was nothing asked for specifically. And it wasn't until a few months later when I looked at my plate, and I noticed that my plate number was 1-8-22, the date of my dad's passing.
0: Oh, wow. Oh, nice.
2: Yeah.
0: That's pretty cool, actually. So a little bit of a haunted car, but in a good way. Thanks for the call, Tom. Appreciate it. KLH, hi. What's your name?
3: Terry.
0: What's up? What do you got? You have a car that you named?
3: No, I'm Terry, the bus driver. I don't know if you remember that Doreen did mention that I call my bus Betty.
0: Okay. Betty the bus.
1: And explain.
3: Yeah, Betty the bus. Yep.
0: What?
3: And go ahead.
0: No, why? What's the story behind that?
3: Yeah, the lady who had the route before me, her name was Betty, so it's kind of like an homage to her.
0: Gotcha. That's sweet. All right. Thanks for the call. Appreciate it.
3: You're welcome. Have a great day.
0: You too. Number is 414-799-1965 on Name Your Car Day. 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
0: We'll get to our Green and Gold insider, Jason Wilde, in a few minutes. We'll ask him about naming his car, and more importantly, we'll find out what it's looking like for the Pack in Tampa Bay against the Buccaneers this weekend. Stay tuned. 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
3: Doreen has the day off. Just the boys. Marcus and me and Jason Wilde, our Green and Gold Insider, are about to join us in a few minutes. But it's Name Your Car Day today. Taking phone calls and text messages on this at 414-799-1965. Hi, who's this?
4: This is Chris.
3: Chris, what's up?
4: Hey, I had a 78 Pinto when I was in high school that had a dent in the back end, and I named it Dud.
5: How did it get the dent?
4: No idea. I just came out, and it was dented in the back end.
3: All right, well, you know, those were dangerous. Weren't those the exploding?
5: Right, that's why I'm saying that's a great name, Dud, because it didn't explode after that dent.
3: Nice. Yeah. All right, good job with that one. Number again is 414-799-1965. Hi, who's this?
6: Hi, my name is Cheryl.
3: What do you got? You got a car that you've named?

0: car.
1: Yeah, but limo.
0: Great. Love it. Thanks.
1: All right. Thanks. Have a good one.
0: Bye. You too. 414-799-1965 to call or text the show.
2: Yeah, the Creative Planning Talk and Text Line got one here that said, I had a Scion XB. And I don't know if you know about the Scions. Mm-mm. They were the box-looking cars.
0: Okay.
2: So you'll understand this. They call it the Rolling Toaster.
0: Okay.
2: And that actually is a really good name for that car.
0: I'll have to go look at a picture of a Scion.
2: This one says, I had an 80s Oldsmobile Supreme with T-tops that we called Leonard Skinnerd. Huh. And my daughter had a car with a license plate that started RFK, so we called it Bobby after Bobby Kennedy.
0: Okay. Wow.
2: I have a Franken truck that was a 2002 Dodge Durango that we named Rango Star.
0: Love it.
2: How about this one? I a 1973 Harley Davidson Sportster painted deep purple, called it Barney.
0: Mm-hmm. The dinosaur. We had one of those already.
2: Yeah. I love you. You love my Harley. And then this one is perfect for the day. I have a Subaru Forester. I name her Friday because everyone loves Friday.
0: Ah. KLH, hi. What's your name?
3: I'm Bob.
0: Hey, Bob, what's up?
3: Well, I actually never named my car, but people always refer to it as Bumblebee because it's an 05 yellow Mustang GT with a black stripe.
2: Mm-hmm. Uh-huh. That would do it. Buzz, yeah. Buzz, buzz.
0: Thanks for the call. Number is 414-799-1965. KLH, hi. Hi, who's this? Missed that one. How about this one? KLH, hi, who's this?
4: This is Roy.
0: Roy, what's up?
4: Well, I had three cars. Well, actually, two of mine and one of my buddies. My first one was a 64 Volkswagen, and we called it La Bumba. And then I had Mercury Comet. We, of course, called it Kahootek.
2: What?
0: Wow, yeah, the Comet Kahootek. I remember that.
2: Oh, okay.
0: That was big, like, in the 70s, I think.
4: Yep, and then my buddy had a Rambler, a 60 Rambler. He took the chrome letters off the back that said Rambler, rearranged them, and it said Mabel.
0: That's cool.
2: Clever. Yeah, clever.
0: Very creative. Thanks for the call. Hey, we've got our Green and Gold Insider, Jason Wilde, coming up next. We'll ask him about naming his cars, and he has challenged us to come up with songs preceding his segments that have something to do with what we'll be talking about. We'll let you figure this one out. We'll get to our Green and Gold Insider next after Eric Clapton on KLH.

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0: He is roughly half of Wilde and Tausch on ESPN Radio, and he's all ours three times a week here on KLH, Jason Wilde. Jason, good morning.
2: Good morning, guys. How are you?
0: We're doing great. We just played an Eric Clapton tune titled Mainline Florida.
2: I see what you did there.
0: Well,
2: better than cocaine, I would say.
0: Well, yeah. I mean, because, you know, look, the Pack are in Florida, and I was wondering if you had some details on how they've done all time in the state of Florida, in games played in Florida.
2: Well, I know this. They once played a non-Florida team in Florida and got run out of the gym. If you remember a few years ago, there was another hurricane that hit the New Orleans area. Not as terrible as Katrina, but certainly displaced a lot of people. And the Packers are supposed to open the season in New Orleans, which that was after I'd stopped traveling to all the road games. And I love New Orleans. Like, I love the music and the food. I don't love the French Quarter at midnight and the smell of urine and that kind of thing and vomit. But
3: it has a charm.
2: It does. I go there during the day when I would make those trips there. But they had to move the game to Jacksonville. And so the Packers played the Saints in the Jaguars Stadium and got beat 38-3. So I don't think their history. I remember covering a game on the road in 2009 in Tampa where they wore the creamsicle uniforms. They had a young quarterback named Josh Freeman, and the Packers got their tails beat that day by a not a very good Buccaneers team. So their history in the state of Florida is, I would say, not great.
0: Yeah, I think Josh Freeman might have been Kansas State. I'm not
2: sure. Yes, Kansas State. Nice pull.
0: Yep, and I am looking at the record right now, and you've got your facts pretty well underhand there. But in Tampa, of course, they used to be in the same division with the Buccaneers, and they were all-time in Tampa 14 wins and 15 losses and one tie in regular season games against the Buccaneers.
2: Well, and one of the great things, again, back when I was traveling for every game, like there is nothing, and Tausch will tell you this too, there is nothing better than being the Packers and blowing a team out in their own stadium. And then by the, you know, mid-fourth quarter, all you hear are Packers fans chanting, go Pack, go. And I know that happened a number of times at the old Sombrero stadium that they were in. And then, you know, when you look back on the kind of Warren Sapp era, the Buccaneers got the better of the Packers a bunch in Tampa. So that sub-500 record does not surprise me, despite their success against the Bucs earlier in my career.
0: All right, this could be a tale of two lines coming up this Sunday in Tampa.

0: Bay. First of all, the defensive line for the Packers, are they licking their chops to get at this rookie undrafted quarterback for the Buccaneers?
1: Yeah, I think their whole defense is, right? I mean, I think their secondary thinks that, you know, inexperienced guys tend to throw inexperienced, indecisive passes that can often be intercepted. So, you know, I think they're viewing that as a... They're going to say all the right things. Right? Well, it's a real challenge because we don't have much film on him. We don't really know what he's about. And you got to go back and watch his college tape at Missouri or wherever. But let's be honest here. This is, if you're having to start a guy as inexperienced as this guy, there's a game you should win. And maybe if you've got your offensive line just to be decent, just to be effective enough that you don't get your quarterback killed on every play, this is an opportunity to win a game that you should win.
2: Well, is the potential there that we could have three players starting on the offensive line who weren't even there last week?
1: Yeah, I think, Marcus, it's a good question. I think it's more likely two. I think it's going to be Lakin Tomlinson at left guard for sure. He's 34 years old, went to Duke, wants to go to medical school when his NFL career is over. And then a right guard, I do think Kevin Zeitler is going to start. I know that's a little bit crazy considering that, you know, on Monday he was still on his couch in Nashville, and by Sunday he could be starting an NFL game again. But this is his 15th NFL season. He knows what he's doing. He seems like one of those guys that can roll out of bed and still play quality football. So I do think that. I would caution, though, the one question I have about both of those guys, and Mekhi Becton as well, who I don't think will start at right tackle, is that all these guys being out of football for most of the offseason and training camp, like, it's going to be like 90-some degrees down there.
0: Yep.
1: And high humidity. Like, that feels like a pretty big ask for guys to get in that quote-unquote football shape under those circumstances.
0: You know, I looked up Becton's Wikipedia page, and it's very interesting. Under the subheading of personal life, there are two sentences for Mekhi Becton. One of them is, Becton has two younger brothers, period. The other one is, he's an avid builder of Lego sets, period. I love that.
1: Yeah, I will say this, he is a massive, massive human being. We're not allowed to talk to him because he's on the practice squad, which I think is an antiquated idea, which annoys me to no end.
0: Yep.
1: But, like, he is ginormous. Like, Lakin Tomlinson's a big dude. Obviously, Kevin Zeitler is. But they're both, like, you know, 6'2", 6'3", so I'm not, like, completely dwarfed by them. But Mekhi Becton is 6'7" and like 340 pounds. Like, I look like a child standing next to him.
2: Yeah, but that doesn't matter. I bet you if he steps on a Lego just like the rest of us, he's taken down like a little baby just like you and I.
0: For sure.
1: I've done that more than a few times.
2: Hey, Jason, I got to know, so with Jaden Reed out, who's going to be next man up for the receivers? Is it going to be Sky Moore? Who is going to be the third wide receiver in this unit?
1: Yeah, I feel like it's a good question, Marcus, because I feel like the offensive line has been so god-awful, and then they did so much in a short time to try and fix it, that other stories have gotten kind of under the radar, right? And how bad their run defense was last Thursday night, for example, being one of them. And the other one being, what are they going to do without Jaden Reed? And so I think it's going to be a lot of Sky Moore, who is their return specialist, who's got some wide receiver skills, certainly. But I think he's kind of that gadget guy. And then the other guys that they have at their disposal at wide receiver are Bo Melton, who's done some really good things for them the last 3 years. Like, he is a really good, underrated football player. And then J. Michael Sturdivant, who was an undrafted rookie free agent that made the team coming out of camp. So those are kind of the next three men up, and they'll have to figure out how they're going to use each of them. But I would think Sky Moore, number 23, if you're not familiar with him, will be a guy that you'll see more of on offense because of Jaden Reed's absence.
0: We're talking to our Green and Gold Insider.

0: Jason Wilde on 96.5 KLH.
1: And as this team is trying to restructure this offensive line, the one thing that still remains is we don't know about our running game. Does Matt LaFleur have confidence in any of these three running backs to have a number one running back?
2: Yeah, that's, you know, you're having a good day, Marcus. I got to tell you, that's another really good question. Adam Stenovich, the offensive coordinator, said earlier this week that maybe they need to give a guy a chance to get hot as opposed to doing the running back by committee thing. So I think they're thinking about that. The question is, do any of them deserve that? Like, none of them have really been impressive. The guy I like the most is Caleb Johnson,
0: yep.
2: Number 26.
0: Mm-hmm.
2: You know, he played collegially at Iowa. Their offensive coordinator was an assistant with Matt LaFleur here in Green Bay. And he basically took and Xeroxed LaFleur's playbook and then scaled it down for college guys to be able to handle it. And so Caleb Johnson was extremely productive at Iowa. So I think he makes the most sense.
0: Well, you think Marcus is having a good day with football questions? You should have been here when he was naming off all his cars that he has names for on Name Your Car Day today.
2: Yeah, I knew that all good things must come to an end.
0: You don't name your cars, Jason?
1: Yeah, you're in one. What's the name of the car you're in right now?
2: Sentra. Nissan Sentra. Great gas mileage. My mother used to do that. She loved the Corvair.
0: Yeah.
2: I remember Ralph Nader was not a very popular guy in our house because he ruined the Corvair. And I remember she got one when I was in high school. Like, my dad found a used one for her. And she named her, but here's the other thing, she named them all the same name, and then they were like the third or the fourth. Effie the third was the one that she had in high school. And my father was Henry the third, and well, I didn't always see eye to eye to him. I want to thank my late mother publicly for making sure that I was on Henry the fourth.
0: All right. Well, in your spare time, if you can't think of any other questions, you can ask the Packer players what they name their cars.
2: Yeah, Marcus will be the first one I call.
0: He's Jason Wilde. He's roughly half of Wilde and Tausch on ESPN Radio, and he's our Green and Gold Insider on KLH. Jason, thanks. We'll talk to you on Monday.
2: All right, guys. Have a great day. Take care. Be good.
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8: Right now there's an accident. It's up on 43 at Fond du Lac. It is out of traffic, but you are seeing slowdowns ranging from Capitol Drive down to the Marquette. You'll see delays as you're working westbound on 94 from the Marquette out to Holly Road. Eastbound 94 is slow between 84th and 27th Street. There are delays going northbound on 94 from Howard into downtown. And southbound 41 moving slow from Fond du Lac down to Capitol, a little bit slow as you head northbound from Capitol up to Silver Spring, and it's starting to get busy on the bypass again. You're seeing delays westbound from 27th over to Forest Home. 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Ballast Jury's Blue Mount Inn on 65th and Blue Mount, or Ballast Jury's Italian American Ristorante on 68th and Wells. 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Sunny day with a high of 62.
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8: 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It's 52 degrees at 96.5 WKLH.
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4: We're going to start in the town of St. Francis for this one, and this one really makes me angry because it involves cats.
0: Oh, yeah, you're a cat lover.
4: I do love cats. A woman posted online that her cat was missing. Traumatic, right?
0: Mm-hmm.
4: Well, someone responded to them claiming they had found the cat and sent her a photograph. Oh, yay! But then came the rest.
0: Uh-oh.
4: The ransom.
0: Oh,
4: what? Give me $250 up front for the return.
0: Oh, my God.
4: And then another $250 when the cat was going to be returned.
0: Feline ransom.
4: Now, this woman whose cat was lost realized this was a scam and lost no money, but shame on you.
0: Catnappers.
4: Just wrong.
0: Unbelievable. Come on, get a life, folks.
4: Here's not a reason to use 911. This comes from Wapaka. A woman reported that her boyfriend wants another woman to move in with. She's not happy about it.
0: Oh, I bet not. You know,
5: there's more to that story.
4: There is more to that story.
0: For sure.
4: Now, Dave, I know you and Elle love to golf.
0: Yes.
4: And you've been to Whitnall Park, have you?
0: Love Whitnall Park. One of the best Milwaukee County courses.
4: I do really enjoy Whitnall.
0: Maybe my favorite one.
4: Now, when I first saw the story, I thought of you two.
0: Mm-hmm.
4: But then the two things that came into play were, oh, it's not them. Two people.
0: Yes.
4: One from Franklin and one from Menominee Falls.
0: Okay, that's
4: neither
0: not us.
4: Apply to you, so no. That's why you're out.
0: Okay.
4: They were arrested for indecent exposure after witnesses and officers allegedly observed them engaged in a little after play inside a vehicle right outside the Whitnall Park Golf Course parking lot. I'm sure they both had good rounds.
0: You could call it that. That's one way to describe it. And I will say that Elle and I, just for the record, have never been involved in indecent exposure at Whitnall. Now, maybe Oakwood. Just kidding. Because Elle's probably listening right now. Just kidding.
4: But don't think he's thinking it. This one coming out of North Prairie. Okay, this is a dumbass for two different reasons. A vehicle was driving through yards causing damage.
0: Mm-hmm.
4: That's dumbass part one.
0: Okay.
4: Now, the problem is the police found the front license plate of the vehicle in one of the yards. Dumbass.
0: Dumbass in two ways.
1: What a dumbass.
4: We go to Pleasant Prairie for this one. Two female cousins got into a fight, and one of them threw a burrito at the other's head.
0: Mm.
4: What a waste of food.
0: No kidding. I love burritos.
4: And then the next couple come from Madison. First off, police responded to a residential burglary where they found a 22-year-old man who had apparently showered, put on clothes belonging to the homeowner, and then left the house.
0: Mm. One way to get a new outfit, I guess.
4: I hope they fit.
0: Yeah. Look, he walked out.
4: Oh, this looks good on me.
0: Yeah.
4: And I'll shower, looking sharp for the rest of the day.
0: Sure.
4: Also in Madison, a 14-year-old was walking his dog and was about to let the dog use someone else's patio as a bathroom.
0: Okay.
4: When the homeowner objected, the boy left and returned with another friend, 16-year-old, and they produced a firearm. Now get this. Police ultimately arrested the older teen on allegations, including possession of a machine gun.
0: Whoa. That's serious armory.
4: Just for a dog not being allowed to poop on someone's patio. There are other places. I'm sure the next guy's front yard would have been fine, but wow, a machine gun. What have we come to? Just sad. And then finally, police in Madison were asked to check on a 26-year-old man who was lying under some trees at a business. When officers and officials arrived, the man became aggressive, and he threatened paramedics and then exposed himself.
0: Uh-huh.
4: And tried to leave. Leave me alone!
0: That's a pro move right there.
4: I love these trees. I mean, I really love these trees.
0: I get it. Hopefully there's no video of that.
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0: And we've got five Friday fun facts coming up in just a few minutes.
4: Do kids really like giggling?
0: We like giggling. Well, stay tuned. We got the details coming up on
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1: 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Doreen has the day off. She'll be back on Tuesday. 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
2: Well, right now, if you're on the freeways, eastbound 94, it's a little bit slow as you work your way from 84th into downtown. Westbound 94, slow from the Marquette out to Holly Road. You're seeing delays northbound 41 between Capitol and Silver Spring, and a little bit slow on northbound 94 as you work from Chase into downtown. 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You're going to like this because it's going to be nice fall weather for today, tomorrow, and Sunday. Sunny, high of 62.
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1: Here's Eddie Van Halen with lead guitar, of course, but also playing the keyboards here for Van Halen on KLH.

0: Eddie Van Halen wrote the instrumental portion of that hit before Jump even came out. But couldn't get anyone to write the lyrics because David Lee Roth had no interest in it. Sammy Hagar stepped in and, yeah, I like it.
1: Well, actually, if you want to hear an early version of that keyboard, watch the movie The Wildlife, the follow-up to Fast Times at Ridgemont High from Cameron Crowe.
0: Yep.
1: You will actually hear that as part of the soundtrack in there.
0: Very cool. Going to put it on my weekend list of things to watch. And that brings us to Friday Fun Facts here today.
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1: Do you think little babies like giggling?
0: Yeah.
1: Well, maybe not. Because if you ever wanted to pinch or squeeze something like a little baby or a cute little animal, oh, so cute, pinch your cheeks.
0: Mm-hmm.
1: Well, that is actually called giggling. It's spelled G-I-G-I-L.
0: Huh.
1: And it's the sudden urge to want to do that.
0: Huh.
1: So maybe kids don't like giggling after all.
0: They like giggling, but they don't like giggling.
1: Right?
0: I got it.
1: Right?
0: All right. Yeah, I don't think anybody likes having their cheeks pinched.
1: Oh, I hated it.
0: Upper ones or lower ones.
1: Oh, I hated it. Would you? Blah, blah, blah, blah. No, stop.
0: Yeah.
1: You know, speaking of things you may be confused by words,
0: mm-hmm.
1: you know that when you get like a bump on your skin due to like a bug bite or a rash, and you have that little in raised bump?
0: Sure.
1: That's actually called a wheal.
0: Like W-H-E-E-L?
1: W-H-E-A-L.
0: Oh, okay. Huh.
1: So the next time you get one and you feel like you got to scratch your wheal, there you have it.
0: All right. We could play Wheel in the Sky coming up from Journey in a few minutes, too.
1: Oh, I should have told you to do that. See?
0: We could still that get it in.
1: There's your tease. Coming up, Wheel in the Sky by Journey.
0: Or another Wheel tune, maybe. There are a few.
1: Now, take your requests for Wheel songs. Call us now, 414-799-1965.
0: Just make sure you spell it correctly. What else we got?
1: Hey, are you like me? Do you have a hard time reading prescriptions because that's print is so small,
0: sure.
1: right?
0: Mm-hmm.
1: Well, on average, there's about 7,000 people that pass away in a year because they can't read that small print.
0: That makes sense. You need those cheater glasses, right?
1: Right?
0: Mm-hmm.
1: Now, did you know that if you stare at your reflection for long enough, your brain can begin fading and reshaping facial details?
0: Okay.
1: So if you want to look thinner, if you want to look prettier or more handsome, mm-hmm. just stare at yourself in the mirror longer. You're going to look so much better.
0: I hate looking at myself in the mirror.
1: Maybe you do the reverse. Okay. Maybe you stare at yourself longer, and you're going to feel so much better about yourself, Dave.
0: I don't think so, Marcus. I don't think any amount of staring is going to help this guy at this age.
1: And finally, how much data do you think you hold?
0: How much what?
1: How much data do you think you store?
0: Like in my own brain, you mean? Or just with regard to the phone?
1: Well, not in your brain.
0: Okay. I don't know. I have
1: no
0: idea.
1: Did you know that one single sperm contains 0.8 gigabytes of data?
0: Hmm.
1: Okay?
0: Yeah.
1: This means that one, shall we say, a load?
0: Yes.
1: Is equivalent to 1.6 million iPhones, 40 billion songs, or half of the global internet traffic for a day. Mm-hmm. And if you're trying to do the math, one of those loads contains about 15 million to 200 million worth of sperm.
0: Wow.
1: So that's how much data you store and release.
0: Yeah. I don't even want to think about a mega load. That's even more, right?

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0: 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Nye's great on hardware, big on tools. And the Miz on the mound tomorrow night for the Brewers, taking on the San Diego Padres in the next round of the Major League Baseball playoffs. And crossing our fingers, we're wearing our Brewers gear.

0: gear here at the office today. Maybe you're doing the same thing where you work.
1: And San Diego hasn't announced who their starting pitcher is yet.
0: Still? Really?
1: Yeah.
0: Wow. Maybe they're just going to throw maybe some bullpen guys out there.
1: They're scared.
0: Yeah. Well, right. They figure we're going to lose against Miz anyway, right? So doesn't matter who we pitch.
1: Still looking for one.
0: Maybe they'll throw their version of Andrew Vaughn out there to throw.
1: Do you want to pitch? No.
0: Right. No, nobody wants to pitch against the Miz. And nobody should be making predictions like Joey Votto, the former Red Star, now broadcasting Major League Baseball games, made a prediction last night during the Braves-Phillies game with Atlanta up 3-0. Votto boldly declared he didn't see the Braves scoring any more runs. Four pitches later, Ozzie Albies hit a two-run homer, and the Braves went on to beat the Phillies in that game. This is why you don't make predictions.
1: That's right.
0: Elsewhere in the sports world, last night in the NFL, the Browns over the Steelers 27-24, Aaron Rodgers in Pittsburgh with another loss, and the Browns, the Cleveland Browns, with another victory. Marcus, they're like 3-1 now.
1: Yeah, how? I don't know. I mean, we started at the beginning of training camp, Deshaun Watson, they named Deshaun Watson their starting quarterback.
0: Right.
1: What a blech move.
0: Yeah, he's played great so far.
1: Speaking of blech, can I talk about those Browns uniform, the all-brown uniforms?
0: Horrible.
1: Blech.
0: Yeah, I know. It just, like, disgusting looking, right? Again, add a little color in there. Brown's not a color. I mean, I'm kidding, of course, by the way. But, yeah.
1: I mean, really, do you want to go on the field and look like poop on your uniforms?
0: Hey, they didn't play like it, which is the bottom line. The Browns off to a great start this year under new head coach Todd Monken. They got a game-winning 56-yard field goal from Andre Schmidt last night with 10 seconds left to beat Aaron Rodgers and the Steelers. Of course, the Packers are in Tampa Bay, Florida to take on the Buccaneers on Sunday. College football, Wisconsin hosting Michigan State tomorrow, 11:30 at Camp Randall. And the Badgers, of course, coming off the big win against Penn State. So is that going to continue, or was it a fluke?
1: Yeah, who knows? Maybe you amped up too much for one game that you forgot about the other ones. Yeah.
0: Hopefully they can get her done against the Spartans tomorrow. Wisconsin men's hockey opens its season tonight against Robert Morris, and the Wisconsin women's hockey team also plays Boston University tonight at 5.
1: And the Milwaukee Admirals begin their season tomorrow night down in Chicago. Their home opener is next Saturday.
0: Mm-hmm.
1: So get ready for the ads back in action.
0: Looking forward to that. Meantime, Formula One racing is having a geography problem. Marcus, I know you're a big fan of racing.
1: Love F1.
0: Yes. This weekend's Bahrain Grand Prix is actually being held in Malaysia, which is like 6,000 kilometers away from Bahrain.
1: Right.
0: What the heck happened there?
1: Well, the political strife is going, and they didn't want to deal with any of that, so they moved the event.
0: Yeah, I mean, that's like...
1: But they kept the name of it.
0: Yes, I know. That'd be like the Brewers playing a game in Lisbon, Portugal, for crying out loud.
1: Well, the Packers play, you know, and all these NFL teams play elsewhere.
0: Yeah, Australia and everywhere else.
1: Brazil.
0: Yeah. Eventually, other planets. Who knows?
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1: And it's just the boys today. Doreen is on vacation. Today is World Smile Day.
2: I never smile if I can help it. Showing one's teeth is a submission signal in primates.
3: When you're smiling, it's even creepier.
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6: Now smile and nod your head and let me see your eyeballs wide like there's something wrong. Yeah!
1: Yeah! Smile today.
7: You know what's interesting is I'm sitting in Doreen's actual spot today, and she used to have a little post-it note on her computer, and I can't find it. That just was said, smile.
1: Really?
7: Yeah, it's and it's gone? Not here.
1: Maybe she took it with her on her vacation. She's a little getaway, a little long weekend vacation. Maybe she needed to smile on vacation, and she needed a reminder.
7: The one day where that post-it note needs to be here, and it's gone.
1: Wow. Well, I think, you know, we don't need that reminder, you and me, Marcus. We're always smiling, it seems like. And maybe Doreen, not so much, so she needs that reminder. Maybe she took it with her on vacation. It's a day when we celebrate smiling, the first Friday of October, and it's all because of the guy who created the smiley face.
7: Oh, really?
1: Yeah, Harvey Ball. He was born in Massachusetts in 1921, and he was an artist, and he first served in the U.S. Army in the Pacific and was awarded a Bronze Star for heroism during the Battle of Okinawa. After the war, he worked in advertising, and he was working at a life insurance company in Worcester, Mass. In 1963, and they had low morale at the company. And so they knew he was an artist, and they said, well, can you create something for us here, a little logo?
7: Mm-hmm.
1: 10 minutes, he whipped up the little smiley face, and
7: put it on a post-it note and put it on his computer.
1: He didn't forget it either. He was paid a grand sum of $45 for that, by the way.
7: Wow.
1: And it wasn't trademarked or anything. Kind of like reminded me of the Milwaukee Brewers logo that I'm wearing on my cap today.
7: Sure.
1: Because we're having sort of a Brewers morale.
7: It's Brewers Day in the office.
1: Yeah. And so we're all wearing Brewers gear. And I love the Brewers logo, but the guy that created that didn't get much for it either.
7: No, he didn't.
1: And he didn't get royalties, right? He was just an art student, and he entered a contest and came up with the M and the B. And a lot of people here in Milwaukee,
7: I think he won like a T-shirt.
1: Yeah, I don't think he won much. And so congratulations to Harvey Ball, who sketched the now famous yellow smiley face in about 10 minutes' time. That's all it took him.
7: No, that was. I thought it was Forrest Gump who created it while he was running, yeah. And then he wiped his face.
1: That's right.
7: On a T-shirt.
1: That's right. Yeah, I think you're right about that. What makes you smile? Like anything in particular? Like I watch these videos of dogs wearing Halloween costumes, but the really creative ones where it makes them look like they're boxing. Because they have they put like boxing gloves,
7: okay, sure,
1: on a dog, and it looks like he's walking into the ring and like he's got the gloves like going back and forth. Though I can watch those all day long. Is there anything that like really
7: cat videos?
1: Stupid
7: cat videos.
1: Yeah,
7: I watch them like religiously. I like anytime they come up on my feed, I'll just sit there and watch cats fall down, cats get into precarious places, stupid cat stuff.
1: I'll tell you something that made Marcus and I laugh and smile yesterday was the video, and we played the audio on the radio station, of Muni Murakami, the star player for the Chicago White Sox, who doesn't speak much English, celebrating after the White Sox playoff win.
8: I'm drunk. Yeah, yesterday, maybe hungover.
9: Tomorrow hungover.
8: Yes. No, yesterday, tomorrow. Yeah, sorry. I don't speak English.
7: That's hilarious. Welcome to America.
1: It made us smile and laugh yesterday. If you want to tell us something that made you smile or it makes you smile in general, love to hear from you. 414-799-1965.
0: 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Dave Coombs, Doreen, and Marcus. KLH.
1: And while you're thinking of that, here's Wet Willie. Keep on smiling. 96.5.

0: classic rock with the Wet Willie. They used to open up for the Allman Brothers back in the early 70s. And Keep On Smiling on 96.5 WKLH on National Smile Day. We got a text message here from Gary. Says, my grandkids make me smile every day, all day long. Charlie is 7. Cassian is 8 months old. And he's got great pictures of him there as well. That's really nice. The number is 414-799-1965. Hello.
1: What makes me smile is a really good golf shot when it's really needed.
0: I hear you. I'm golfing today. Looking forward to that.
1: Thanks, Dave.
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4: Yeah, Doreen has the day off. She'll return on Tuesday. It's just Marcus and me, and it's Smile Day today. Smile Day. We'll get to the bizarre files in just a couple of minutes here. Including the fact that apparently you can use Western Union to cast a spell on somebody. But until then, more people telling us what makes them smile. What do you got?
5: I'm happy when I'm in my happy place and I do concert ushering for a Live Nation. And we got a good show going on, like Alpine or Henley Park. And everybody's having a good time. And it's just an amazing atmosphere. That's where I'm smiling and happy.
4: Nice.

0: 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And now, to the bazaar.
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0: Well, this is where we're at in society now, with a new college offering to talk about. The Bizarre Files, brought to you by Shaker's Cigar Bar and Hangman Tours, celebrating 40 years of culinary handcrafted cocktails, boutique wines, premium cigars, live music, and world-famous ghost and true crime tours, ShakersCigarBar.com. So, Arizona State University is now teaching students how to become social media influencers. They've got an entire bachelor's degree program surrounding that. We needed that, I think, to learn how to do this job better, Marcus, back when we were going to college.
3: Yeah, that's the truth.
0: The average cost of attending Arizona State, $64,000 a year if you're a non-resident. I don't know how much it costs if you live in Arizona. But a bunch of Gen Zers and millennials are all in on the new social media influencer bachelor's degree. And I can see why. I mean, it's like taking over the world. I mean, we have to do all this stuff for, you know, Instagram and TikTok and
3: Facebook.
0: Well,
3: let's keep in mind, a little insider knowledge here is we had to go through training with a social media expert who was hired by the company to teach us how to make social media posts.
0: Sure.
3: And so we have to learn and train like that, just like these students are going to learn how to do.
0: Yeah, there's going to be a bunch of geniuses. We're still learning on the job, by the way. We're far from perfecting this craft. But yeah, what we learned on the fly during our jobs, these people are getting 4 years of training in college at Arizona State.
3: But they still have to take their gen classes.
0: Yeah.
3: And gym.
0: And are they any good at partying and having a good time like we were? I don't know. I'm not sure that there is good.
3: You know what? I think that would be part of the homework, wouldn't you say?
0: Yes.
3: Like, for social media posts? Go and get ripped at a fraternity and then post about it.
0: You're right.
3: That's your assignment.
0: That should be an assignment for sure. We'll see if it happens at Arizona State, and we'll see how many proud graduates come through that program with a BA in social media influencing. Meantime, Oak Lawn, Illinois. Resident there recently lost over $4,000 to a website that promised to cast a spell on her boyfriend. The unidentified woman sent the money via Western Union. Is anybody still?
3: Wow, what? There's a throwback.
0: Right. I thought that was something you did in the 1800s, if you're going to rob a train or
3: no
0: something.
3: No kidding. I didn't know that still existed, to wire money.
0: Yes. She sent additional funds because the male witch that she hired requested extra cash. And so she was supposed to ruin her boyfriend's life and cast a spell on him. The woman reported the, quote, scam to the police after the spell failed on her boyfriend.
3: But what a sticky wicket, though, if your witch is going to hold you and you need to pay more.
0: I know.
3: Do you really, if you're invested enough to think that a witch is going to solve the problem, do you really want to not pay any extra? Like, what's she going to do to me?
0: And that witch, they got to up her game a little bit and make the transition from Western Union to Venmo or something like that. Meantime, speaking of boyfriends and us in general, there's a list of things men can't do that's making the rounds on the internet right now.
3: Wait a minute. Did a woman put this out or a man?
0: Hard to believe. It doesn't say.
3: Because if it's a woman, then I'm going to say kick back and relax for the next 30 minutes because this list is going to be long.
0: Well, we're going to shorten it for editorial purposes here on the radio. Here's one of them. Folding fitted sheets.
3: Oh, can't do it.
0: Marcus, I have tried to learn how to do this, and every time I'm like, nope.
3: Can't do it.
0: Can't do it. And yep, I agree.
3: For the
0: with that.
3: Life of me.
0: I can't do it. I cannot fold a fitted sheet for the life of me, and I don't think it's ever going to happen. Here's one. Walking while wearing heels. These are women's heels. I tried it one time as a radio stunt, and it is really, really difficult.
3: I will agree, because there was one point in my life where I dressed up as Dr. Frankenfurter for a Rocky Horror showing, and I kind of did it, because I didn't have the stiletto heels.
0: Right.
3: I had more platformy kind of height, maybe like 2-3 inch heels.
0: Sure.
3: I could do it, But man, were my feet killing me.
0: Yeah. Yes.
3: I will never do it again, by the way.
0: We have respect for you ladies who do that all day long. Here's another one that men can't do. It says here, according to this Reddit thread, the ability to make baby talk or dirty talk sound not creepy. Like, for instance, we talked about this the other day.
4: Snooky putsy.
3: Snooky putsy.
0: See, now that sounds creepy, according to...
3: Really?
0: Yes. I thought you did a fine job with that.
3: I think my wife is kind of like giggling and maybe blushing a little bit.
0: All right. Baby talk. Yeah, baby talk and dirty talk and make it not sound creepy.
3: Well, I think in regards to baby talk, when guys try to do the baby talk for actual babies, we just look dumb. I don't think it's creepy. I think it's... It was like dorky.
0: Yeah. And it's the same talk that we use to talk to our pets, essentially, too, right?
3: Who's a good boy? Who's a good boy?
0: You're a good boy. If you want to add to the list, things that men can't do, 414-799-1965.
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0: I'll tell you who else is a good boy. 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

0: times a week here on KLH. Jason Wilde. Jason, good morning.
1: Good morning, guys. How are you?
0: We're doing great. The Pack are in Florida, and I was wondering if you had some details on how they've done all time in the state of Florida, in games played in Florida.
1: Well, I know this. They once played a non-Florida team in Florida and got run out of the gym. If you remember a few years ago, there was another hurricane that hit the New Orleans area. Not as terrible as Katrina, but certainly displaced a lot of people. And the Packers are supposed to open the season in New Orleans, which that was after I'd stopped traveling to all the road games. And I love New Orleans. Like, I love the music and the food. I don't love the French Quarter at midnight and the smell of urine and that kind of thing and vomit. But
2: it has a charm.
1: It does. I go there during the day when I would make those trips there. But they had to move the game to Jacksonville. And so the Packers played the Saints in the Jaguars Stadium and got beat 38-3. So I don't think their history. I remember covering a game on the road in 2009 in Tampa where they wore the creamsicle uniforms. They had a young quarterback named Josh Freeman, and the Packers got their tails beat that day by a not a very good Buccaneers team. So their history in the state of Florida is, I would say, not great.
0: Yeah, I think Josh Freeman might have been Kansas State.
1: Kansas State. Nice pull.
0: And I am looking at the record right now, and you've got your facts pretty well underhand there. But in Tampa, of course, they used to be in the same division with the Buccaneers, and they were all time in Tampa 14 wins and 15 losses and one tie in regular season games against the Buccaneers.
1: Well, and one of the great things, again, back when I was traveling for every game, like, there is nothing, and Tausch will tell you this too, there is nothing better than being the Packers and blowing a team out in their own stadium. And then by the, you know, mid-fourth quarter, all you hear are Packers fans chanting, "Go Pack, go." And I know that happened a number of times at the old Sombrero stadium that they were in. And then, you know, when you look back on the kind of Warren Sapp era, the Buccaneers got the better of the Packers a bunch in Tampa. So that sub-500 record does not surprise me, despite their success against the Bucs earlier in my career.
0: All right, this could be a tale of two lines coming up this Sunday in Tampa Bay. First of all, the defensive line for the Packers, are they licking their chops to get at this rookie undrafted quarterback for the Buccaneers?
1: Yeah, I think their whole defense is, right? I mean, I think their secondary thinks that, you know, inexperienced guys tend to throw inexperienced, indecisive passes that can often be intercepted. So, you know, I think they're viewing that as a... They're going to say all the right things. Right? Well, it's a real challenge because we don't have much film on him. We don't really know what he's about. You got to go back and watch his college tape at Missouri or wherever. But let's be honest here. This is, if you're having to start a guy as inexperienced as this guy, there's a game you should win. And maybe if you've gotten your offensive line just to be decent, just to be effective enough that you don't get your quarterback killed on every play, this is an opportunity to win a game that you should win.
2: Well, is the potential there that we could have three players starting on the offensive line who weren't even there last week?
1: Yeah, I think, Marcus, it's a good question. I think it's more likely two. I think it's going to be Lakin Tomlinson at left guard for sure. He's 34 years old, went to Duke, wants to go to medical school when his NFL career is over. And then at right guard, I do think Kevin Zeitler is going to start. I know that's a little bit crazy considering that, you know, on Monday he was still on his couch in Nashville, and by Sunday he could be starting an NFL game again. But this is his 15th NFL season. He knows what he's doing. He seems like one of those guys that can roll out of bed and still play quality football. So I do think that. I would caution, though, the one question I have about both of those guys, and Mekhi Becton as well, who I don't think will start at right tackle, is that all these guys being out of football for most of the offseason and training camp, like, it's going to be like 90-some degrees down.

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1: Go, Pat, go! He is roughly half of Wilde and Tausch on ESPN Radio, and he's all ours, three times.

0: down there.
1: Yep.
0: And high humidity, like that feels like a pretty big ask for guys to get in that quote-unquote football shape under those circumstances.
1: You know, I looked up Becton's Wikipedia page, and it's very interesting. Under the subheading of personal life, there are two sentences for Mekhi Becton. One of them is, Becton has two younger brothers, period. The other one is, he's an avid builder of Lego sets, period. I love that.
0: Yeah, I will say this, he is a massive, massive human being. We're not allowed to talk to him because he's on the practice squad, which I think is an antiquated idea, which annoys me to no end.
1: Yep.
0: But, like, he is ginormous. Like, Lakin Tomlinson's a big dude. Obviously, Kevin Zeitler is. But they're both, like, you know, 6'2", 6'3", so I'm not, like, completely dwarfed by them. But Mekhi Becton is 6'7" and like 340 pounds. Like I look like a child standing next to him.
2: Yeah, but that doesn't matter. I bet you if he steps on a Lego just like the rest of us, he's taken down like a little baby just like you and I.
1: For sure.
0: I've done that more than a few times.
2: Hey, Jason, I got to know, so with Jaden Reed out, who's going to be next man up for the receivers? Is it going to be Sky Moore? Who is going to be the third wide receiver in this unit?
0: Yeah, I feel like it's a good question, Marcus, because I feel like the offensive line has been so god-awful, and then they did so much in a short time to try and fix it, that other stories have gotten kind of under the radar, right? And how bad their run defense was last Thursday night, for example, being one of them. And the other one being, what are they going to do without Jaden Reed? And so I think it's going to be a lot of Sky Moore, who is their return specialist, who's got some wide receiver skills, certainly. But I think he's kind of that gadget guy. And then the other guys that they have at their disposal at wide receiver are Bo Melton, who's done some really good things for them the last 3 years. Like he's a really good underrated football player. And then J. Michael Sturdivant, who was an undrafted rookie free agent that made the team coming out of camp. So those are kind of the next three men up, and they'll have to figure out how they're going to use each of them. But I would think Sky Moore, number 23, if you're not familiar with him, will be a guy that you'll see more of on offense because of Jaden Reed. Absolutely.
1: We're talking to our Green and Gold insider, Jason Wilde, on 96.5 KLH.
2: And as this team is trying to restructure this offensive line, the one thing that still remains is we don't know about our running game. Does Matt LaFleur have confidence in any of these three running backs to have a number one running back?
0: Yeah, that's, you know, you're having a good day, Mark. I got to tell you, that's another really good question. Adam Stenovich, the offensive coordinator, said earlier this week that maybe they need to give a guy a chance to get hot as opposed to doing the running back by committee thing. So I think they're thinking about that. The question is, do any of them deserve that? Like, none of them have really been impressive. The guy I like the most is Caleb Johnson,
1: yep,
0: number 26.
1: Mm-hmm.
0: You know, he played collegially at Iowa. Their offensive coordinator was an assistant with Matt LaFleur here in Green Bay. And he basically took and Xeroxed LaFleur's playbook and then scaled it down for college guys to be able to handle it. And so Caleb Johnson was extremely productive at Iowa. So I think he makes the most sense.
1: Well, you think Marcus is having a good day with football questions? You should have been here when he was naming off all his cars that he has names for on Name Your Car Day today.
0: Yeah, I knew that all good things must come to an end.
1: You don't name your cars, Jason?
2: Yeah, you're in one. What's the name of the car you're in right now?
0: Sentra. It's Nissan Sentra. Great gas mileage. My mother used to do that. She loved the Corvair.
1: Yeah.
0: I remember Ralph Nader was not a very popular guy in our house because he ruined the Corvair. And I remember she got one when I was in high school. Like, my dad found a used one for her, And I she named her, but here's the other thing. She named them all the same name, and then they were like the third or the fourth. Effie the third was the one that she had in high school. And my father was Henry the third. And well, I didn't always see eye to eye to him. I want to thank my late mother publicly for making sure that I was on Henry the fourth.
1: All right. Well, yeah, in your spare time, if you can't think of any other questions, you can ask the Packer players what they name their cars.
0: Yeah, Marcus will be the first one I call.
1: He's Jason Wilde. He's roughly half of Wilde and Tausch on ESPN Radio, and he's our Green and Gold Insider on KLH. Jason, thanks. We'll talk to you on Monday.
0: All right, guys. Have a great day. Take care. Be good.
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0: 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Tom Johnston of the Doobie Brothers said when he came up with that guitar lick in the middle of the night one time, he was so sure it was going to be a hit, he called up producer Ted Templeman at like 3 o'clock in the morning and played him the guitar lick. And Templeman said, go back to bed. Wound up being a huge hit for the Doobie Brothers, of course. 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Just the boys today, and it'll be just Marcus and I on Monday morning as well.
1: Who needs icky girls?
0: Yeah. Doreen's coming back from a little long weekend vacation on Tuesday.
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0: Well, go Brew Crew tomorrow night.
2: Tomorrow night. And we still don't know who San Diego's throwing on the mound against the Miz.
0: It ain't going to matter, Marcus. It ain't going to matter. The Miz on the mound tomorrow night for a 7:30 start. Looking forward to that. Go Pack in Tampa Bay to take on the Buccaneers.
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0: Yeah, I know, please. Right? Those new offensive linemen, it'll be interesting to see how many of those get in the game. With Lynch coming up next, you can hang all day long here on Classic Rock 96.5 WKLH. 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
1: Ben Briss, it's me again. Yeah, was here the other day. Just wanted to see how the move-in is going. Oh, it's rougher than you expected. Well, I guess that's bound to happen when you announce you're running for office before you've even voted here. That might have been a mistake. Oh, you say it's tough connecting with people? Well, to be fair, maybe they have a point. And you'd be more believable if you'd lived here at least a couple of years. I mean, really, who's going to believe somebody who's only just come here understands our needs and concerns? I'd imagine it's especially hard since you come from Madison. I mean, it's not like you moved over from West Dallas or somewhere around here. That's like a whole different kind of crazy up there in where you're from. Well, you hang in there. It can be tough to be new in town, and like I said, I know some of these things can take some time, like earning our trust.
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I'm loving the weather for this weekend. Sunny, no rain, a little cool, but hey, a jacket and I'm outdoors. Let's do it.

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0: 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Milwaukee's classic rock with Lynch. Okay, let me ask you this. Are you embarrassed by your coffee order? No, not your coffee odor. That would be the coffee breath. I have that right now, and thank God this is radio. No, your order. You have a very unusual way that you like your coffee prepared. Here's some examples. Maple syrup in your coffee. Peanuts in your coffee. A double espresso, five sugars. How about butter in your coffee? Well, everything's better with butter. Come on now. Caramel syrup. Well, that's not that unusual. But yeah, some people are, well, actually most people are embarrassed by their coffee order, so much so that if, you know, somebody's making a coffee run at work, that they won't put their order in because they don't want everyone to know the uniqueness of what they put in their coffee. I don't care what. It could be gummy bears for all I care. To me, it's still better than pumpkin spice.
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0: 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Artist Profile is Boston, and we are celebrating, wow, the 40th, can you believe it's been that long, anniversary of Third Stage from Boston. 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
2: Hi, this is Dan Buttrey, combat veteran of the Iraq War. In 2010, former UW Badger football player and global war on terror combat veteran Jake Wood saw the horrors unfold in Haiti after a major earthquake and jumped into action. As other humanitarian organizations delayed their response, Jake and his team of seven moved quickly to help. Using their military background, they established support efforts in Haiti to save the lives of countless victims of the tragedy. He launched Team Rubicon, and today it's one of the premier veteran-led nonprofits serving globally. Thank you, Jake, for always being an impact player. You've inspired a generation to continue to serve.
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12: 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Oh, awesome. Thank you, Samantha, for your submission and for the work that you're doing, too. That's awesome. That's great. All right, let's get right to your playlist. Some Dr. Hook for Samantha on KLH.
13: 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Don't touch me. Hey, Ray. Hey, Sugar. Tell them who we are.

0: seen Junior's grades? Well, it's been a long time since that happened. Have you seen Junior's SAT scores? Well, it's been long for that. Have you seen Junior's performance review at work? There we go. That's better. 96.5 WKLH, Milwaukee's Classic Rock. 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
17: As some Milwaukee newsrooms lean more on AI, CBS 58 does not. 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

0: 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Now I'm in bed by 9, so there you go.
1: Woo!
0: Party animal Lynch over here. Watch out. Hey, Samantha Wilson is our workforce VIP today, brought to you by Utke Heating and Cooling, and we're going to get back to Samantha's playlist next here on KLA.
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0: 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Now, I'm hoping if Jason, our green and gold insider, is on with Milwaukee's Hometown Morning Show on Monday, we have good news to talk about. We have a victory. We have a team that have turned themselves around. And yeah, well, we'll see. I don't want to jump ahead here, but Jason was on with them this morning talking about what's going to be coming up on Sunday at noon, and fingers and toes crossed on that one. Also, a Dairyland Dumbass update, and they had more chances this morning to see Ghostbusters in concert, too. 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Dave Coombs, Doreen, and Marcus, they'll be back at it Monday morning, 5 a.m. to 10 a.m. right here. 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
3: Hi there, Ben Briss. It's me again. Yeah, was here the other day. Just wanted to see how the move-in is going. Oh, it's rougher than you expected? Well, I guess that's bound to happen when you announce you're running for office before you've even voted here. That might have been a mistake. Oh, you say it's tough connecting with people? Well, to be fair, maybe they have a point. And you'd be more believable if you'd lived here at least a couple of years. I mean, really, who's going to believe somebody who's only just come here understands our needs and concerns? I'd imagine it's especially hard since you come from Madison. I mean, it's not like you moved over from West Dallas or somewhere around here. That's like a whole different kind of crazy up there in where you're from. Well, you hang in there. It can be tough to be new in town, and like I said, I know some of these things can take some time, like earning our trust.
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Stones and Shattered, 96.5 WKLH, Milwaukee's classic rock. Boy, here's one that has me scratching my head. A little road trip down to St. Louis for this story. Here's a St. Louis man, and his decade-long search for his biological roots led to a kind of a shocker here. His father is Doobie Brothers legend Michael McDonald. Michael Gosling, he was adopted as an infant after his biological parents conceived him at the age of 14. He began doing the research, seeing if he could find out who his dad was. He found his brother, did some more testing, and sure enough, Michael McDonald is his dad. Evidently, it was a relationship that Michael McDonald had as a teenager, and things happened, and the child was put up for adoption. So he calls Michael and said,

0: Are you Michael McDonald? And Michael McDonald answered, yeah, I'm afraid so. And Michael is his dad. What a fool believes. Is that appropriate with us? I don't know. But still, wild story nonetheless, huh?
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2: 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We always do this when we have an Artist Profile. 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

0: 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We got a brand new one that launched this morning at 8 o'clock. 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

0: Eagles and One of These Nights, 96.5 WKLH. Milwaukee's classic rock with Lynch. Yep, I'm ready for the weekend. You guys too? Let's do it. It's time for our window to the weekend, which is brought to you by Hometown Windows and Doors. 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All right, we got Milwaukee Oktoberfest going on this weekend at the Summerfest grounds. That's always a good time. And with October, it's perfect, right? Yeah. Pirates of the Caribbean, that's the Curse of the Black Pearl in concert with the Milwaukee Symphony Orchestra. That's happening this weekend. Of course, we're all going to be checking out if we're not at the game. We're going to be watching it on the TV. The Brewers and the Padres, National League Division Series at American Family Field this weekend. And then they're not here. They're on the road in Tampa, but Packers and the Buccaneers, noon on Sunday. So, yeah, lots to do, as always, in our fine city this weekend. 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
3: There we go, 96.5 KLH. You can win tickets for Jason Bonham's Led Zeppelin evening. It's coming up in the middle of November. That's pretty soon. I could say next month now. Riverside, that show. And I'm going to play you iconic drum intros. Just name the band. You don't have to know the actual drummer, though I think you might with some of these bands. Three in a row, iconic drum intros. Figure out who they are. You can win the tickets. Here we go.

Who's that? I'll play it one more time. I made it easier today because it's Friday. I like to call it Brain Rot Friday. Nobody feels like thinking. At least I don't. Go ahead. All right, tell me who the drummers are. Call me now. Just take guesses. Maybe you'll get it right, even if you have no idea what you're talking about. 414-799-1965.

I played you three iconic drum intros so you can win tickets, your chance, for Jason Bonham's Led Zeppelin evening, November 14th at Riverside Theater. First one, I made it easy. It's his dad. Rock and roll. He just had to say Zepp. Second one. This one was a little tougher. It's not the obvious song from Rush. YYZ. All you had to say was Rush. Neil Peart. No way, really. And the third one, kind of a drum intro that fades in, Swingtown, Stevie Boy Miller. So if you said Zepp, Rush, and Stevie Boy Miller, you don't have to say Stevie Boy. Then you pass the pop quiz brought to you by the Milwaukee Admirals. We're going to talk to our winner coming up on 96.5 KLH.

0: A strong one from Billy. Plus, it has a lot to do with our list coming up, that theme, with the several songs at 4 o'clock. We got a lot going on, but that's kind of a warm-up, because Waukesha Tony has a piano and or keyboard theme, and the keys on that song, a whole album from Billy. I keep going on about Billy. Stop it. Pop quiz. I played you three drum intros, so you have a chance to win tickets to Jason Bonham's Led Zeppelin evening. Can you identify the artist responsible for those drum intros? Not the drummer, the band is good enough. Hello.
1: Hello. How are you?
0: Who are you?
1: This is Janine.
0: Hey, Janine. What's going on over there? What are you doing?
1: I'm getting ready for an 80th birthday party for my father tomorrow.
0: Wow. Congratulations to him. Happy birthday. What's his name? Sammy?
1: Al.
0: Yeah, that's a good old school name.
1: Yeah, it is.
0: You don't hear of many Al's these days. I mean, I know a few, but they're not under the age of 50, that's for sure.
1: Oh, gosh, no, not really, yeah.
0: Let's bring it back. Yeah. All right, let's make it even better this weekend, win some prizes. What are these three drum intros that you hear? Who's responsible for them?
1: Led Zeppelin.
0: Yes.
1: Rush.
0: Yeah.
1: And Steve Miller Band.
0: Yeah, you got it. All right, I was worried about that. Well, worried's maybe a dramatic word. I was concerned about that second one that maybe you wouldn't know. Or not you, but everybody. You did, though. Easy for you. Congratulations.
1: Oh, gosh, I love Rush. I saw them twice. They're amazing.
0: Yeah, they are.
1: Excellent. And I need to see the new one. I need to see the new drummer.
0: That's right. She's good. You can't replace Neil Peart, but you can fill in and move on. And that's what they did. So nice work. Thanks for your approval, Craig. All right, here's the situation. You're going to see Jason Bonham's Led Zeppelin evening, Riverside, coming up on November 14th.
1: All right. No, that's amazing. Thank you.
0: No problem.
1: This is my third time seeing him, too.
0: You already know that it's a good show. All right. Everything else, shows coming up, specifically that one. The KLHF is the best way. Nonstop rock coming up. I already mentioned the list. It's pianos and keyboards. If you know where there's a standout, send it over. You can add to Waukesha Tony's list. I'll put it on the air. But you have between now and 4 o'clock, or you can add in real time. You're going to be listening later. Just go ahead and make that stuff happen. You're part of that list automatically. Stevie Ray on the way. He's got a born-on date tomorrow, which means we'll most likely celebrate him on the classic pair today. But a warm-up, Stevie Ray within 15 minutes. Paul McCartney real soon. Nonstop Rock is next. Pink Floyd's going to launch it. Hang on.
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3: 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In season one of Paramount's Special Ops True, Milwaukee native Ephraim Matos' story is told as part of this incredible program. A former Navy SEAL sniper, after witnessing the horrors of war, Ephraim formed his own nonprofit to provide medical care on the front lines where humanity is lost. 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

0: 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KLH. Here's a distraction. Waiting for the Brewers to play tomorrow night, you can make your football picks.
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0: I know this week has already started, but you can move ahead to the following week. You're probably already caught up anyway. But you can jump in anytime to win the prizes. Marcus Allen's football challenge up for grabs. 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If you're perfect every single week, you get a shot at $50,000. 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

0: 96.5 KLH. A list is coming up at 4 o'clock. The theme, not my idea, Waukesha Tonys. It's going to be keyboards and piano, organ. You get the idea. The possibilities are endless. You've been sending them in. The Creative Planning Talk and Text line is 414-799-1965. Davey, what are you doing?
1: We're on our way up to the cabin as we speak.
0: And a perfect weekend for it. It's going to be like this all weekend. Crisp, sunny. And what do you got for snacks? What are you bringing?
1: Beer.
0: What kind?
1: And things that go with beer. Sam Adams, Oktoberfest.
0: I never met an Oktoberfest I didn't like.
1: Oh, they're all good.
0: And then the snacks, what do you got?
1: I got dots.
0: Wait a minute, did you say dots?
1: Dots.
0: Yeah, like the stuff that gets stuck in your teeth. Are you serious?
1: It's a pretzel.
0: I thought you meant the dots, like the candy, you know, you know what I'm talking about?
1: Oh, I do.
0: I was like, what are you, 90? Halloween candy from 1934? You know what you should bring up there? You should bring some Bitto Honeys.
1: Yeah, or chicken feed. Chicken feed.
0: Oh, yeah, I know what it is. That's candy corn. That's the nickname for candy corn.
1: Ah, you got it.
0: Yeah, that's right. That's so funny. I just looked at that yesterday, man. Same brain, chicken feed. I think chicken feed is too complimentary for candy corn.
1: I think so.
0: I'd rather have chicken feed. I'd rather have chicken feet than candy corn. How about it?
1: Yeah, that stuff is nasty.
0: You know what? Whole-size payday bars. That's what they're getting in my neighborhood. That's got some protein. Oh. It's packed with nougat. October, officially nougat month. As far as you know.
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6: Hey, huddle, huddle.
1: Huddle, huddle. Waukesha, Tony. What are you doing? List. That's what you're doing. You got your list.
6: I do.
1: Okay.
6: Okay. Well, let me tell you this real quick.
1: What?
6: What does a stolen car and the Minnesota Vikings have in common?
1: I don't know.
6: Neither one has a title.
1: Oh! Sick burn.
6: Anyway, yeah, I'm ready.
1: All right, go, Tony.
6: Hey, Waukesha Tony here on WKLH, and here's your list. Today, it's all about bands that use pianos and organs in their songs.
1: Well, that's a lot of them. How about standout piano and organs? How about that?
6: First song, Stealing by Uriah Heep.
1: Woo!
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1: 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Thanks, Tone.

0: three songs in to our piano, organ, keyboard situation. I think Waukesha Tony put it together. The beginning of that one from Little River Band started with piano, but I wouldn't say it's dominated by it. I think he was looking for an excuse to hear that song, which is totally okay. That's why the list exists. An excuse to play some different stuff. Not even close to being done. Something that stands out for you. This is Boston you're hearing right now. One of those solos. Get organized. I'm thinking that they should make the list. They haven't yet. Waukesha Tony's got some more picks, and so do you. So we got a few. 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This fall, something big arrives in Beloit. 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There's one thing, situation for traffic, an incident on the exit, the National 6th Street from 43 South. An incident, they're not saying. So, I don't know, man. If you're involved in road rage, if it's you, I would say you're unemployable. So think before you act. It's happening too often. All right, I'm stepping off my soapbox. 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Enjoy a fall day by the lake. Fall Street Festival on the 3rd this weekend. Free family fun, live food, music, and more. This is the perfect weekend, so it should be like this, and then even a little bit warmer by the time Sunday rolls around. Our list is going to continue. 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
0: Is this Marge?
1: Yes, it is. Can you play Emerson, Lake, and Palmer, Hold Down?
0: Wait, we have that, don't we?
3: Oh, wait, we do.
1: Oh, cool.

Yeah. 96.5 KLH. We're in the middle of the list. The theme is pianos and keyboards. Waukesha Tony thought of it. And then Chris in Stevens Point texted over a little while ago. He wanted to hear Taking It to the Streets. And then this is a favorite. Well, it's everybody's favorite. Maybe you haven't heard it, but just loaded with pianos. Tulsa Time on KLH.

0: Alex. Alex in Hartford. What a pick. That is perfect. Thank you for the text. Creative Planning Talk and text line is 414-799-1965. Now that's a list. Piano and keyboards, Waukesha Tony, great idea. He started it, the whole thing, at 4 o'clock. We could have kept going on. It was double in there. That piano madness at the beginning, and then he brings in the keys later on. So you always make the lights. This is not condescension. This is I serve it up, and then you knock it out of the park. Let's do this again next week, 4 o'clock, every weekday afternoon, several songs in one theme. Mondays are a mystery list. If you want to try to stump people, that's cool. I'll put it on, but you can't win the prize. However, Tuesday through Friday, it's whatever pops into your mind. Think about it over the weekend. You get a second, and then send it over, either texting, like I just mentioned, or the open mic feature. Scotty N. just sent me, he always sends ridiculous requests. But the open mic feature with the KLH app is another way to do it. Classic pair at 5:35. I gave you a choice. Sting has a birthday today. Stevie Ray Vaughan with a Born on Date tomorrow. And you voted, and Sting is the answer. I'll play one from Stevie Ray just a little bit right before that pair, but at least two featuring Sting coming up sooner than later. Nonstop Rock next, 5 o'clock funnies.
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4: All right, here's Greg Warren. It's cross-country season, and he's got a lot to say about it.
5: I ran cross-country. That's not what I would call a fun sport. Here's what you do in cross-country. Run. Way at a coach. I don't know why. His job every day was to say, go. They knew it wasn't a good sport because they came up with a

0: fake name for it. They called it cross country. It should have been called running. They were hoping people would be like, oh, cross country. That sounds like we'll be going places. You're not going anywhere. You're going to a park about a mile from your high school. You're just going to run around that park for about 4 months. Oh, and you know how you're going to get to the park? Run. You're going to run there. There's nothing more depressing than having to run somewhere so you can run. Oh, thank God we're done running. Now we can run. You're not going to cross the country. It's 2,800 miles to cross this country. Now, here's the thing. You're going to run all 2,800 miles, but it's going to be in that park over and over and over. There's blades of grass you'll become familiar with. Hey, Luther, how you doing there? Nice to see you.
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0: 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I give you a choice. It was either Stevie Ray, who was a born on date tomorrow, or birthday today. Sting! What? Sting. You went with Sting. That's your call. So at least two featuring Sting in about 25 minutes on KLH.
1: Woo! Bobby! Move Bobby!

You guys feel funky tonight? It's an old Memphis song. Old Memphis song.

96.5 KLH, great deal and just in time for this weekend because Magoo's on the mound, Cream City Cravings, where you save half on that tasty situation. 25 gets you 50. There's a ton of deals right in the front where it says Cream City Cravings with the KLH app. Yeah,

0: All right, classic pair is coming up. It's Sting's birthday, so two featuring him in a little bit. Hello.
1: Hey, Double C, it's Johnny Cakes, man, checking in with you, bro.
0: Yeah, Johnny Cakes, good to hear from you, man. What are you doing?
1: Hey, I'm up here, Road America, having a good day in the sunshine.
0: Oh, wait, so there is races this weekend.
1: Right now they got the runoffs going, so the SCCA Championship is underway, and they'll be doing some big races Saturday and Sunday.
0: You got any treats up there, mini whiskeys and such?
1: I did.
0: Oh, you did? It's gone. Okay.
1: No. They have Plank Road Distillery in Plymouth, Wisconsin is at the track.
0: Is it good?
1: And yes, it is. I picked me up a bottle.
0: All right, I guess so. Wow, you're all in.

0: All right, there's Stevie Ray. So it was between Stevie Ray Vaughan for the classic pair or Sting. Stevie Ray, a born on date tomorrow. So I wanted to honor that. Headed into the weekend, there's Travis Walk. And then we went with, you voted for Sting. So we'll have two featuring him and E-Rock. You got a pick for Sting? What are you going? Solo Sting or Police? Whatever you have.
1: Do you have Next to You?
0: Yes, I love that one. Yeah.
1: All right, I'd love to hear Next to You.
0: Nice and short.
1: I love those first three Police albums. I know everybody else got excited about the two after, but I love those first three. I have all three of those in vinyl still.
0: Yeah, it's borderline punk.
1: Yeah, it was kind of that reggae punk, whatever you want to call it.
0: Either way, we're going to play it. Thanks, E-Rock. Good pick.
1: Awesome. I'm excited about that.
0: All right, give me a few. You're going to hear it. KLH, Timmy White. Now it's your pick, bud.
2: You got good old Sting birthday today?
0: Yeah, Stingy, I like to call him. I don't know if he likes it.
2: Gordo?
0: Gordo, okay, yeah.
2: All right, well, today the people want to hear. We are going back to the well with a little Driven to Tears today.
0: Oh, yeah, I almost played it yesterday. I'm glad I didn't. Yeah, we were playing stuff off Zenyatta, and somebody went, hey, man, play whatever you want. I played Canary in a Coal Mine, so and I was going to play Driven to Tears, so now here's an opportunity.
2: Well, there we go. Well, let's get after it.
0: There he is, man of the people, Timmy White, always picking what all the people want to hear. It's coming up in the pair. Hang on.
2: Oh, have a good weekend.
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Ever Young have rolled out the red carpet for big tech, giving away our community's resources, our water, our infrastructure, our future, and leaving us with the bill. 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Young helped lead a group that took a $78,000 bailout while everyday families were left to fend for themselves. While he collects a taxpayer-funded salary, his radical agenda would cost us even more. Waitresses, plumbers, and seniors living on fixed incomes will get stuck with the bill. Just another politician that puts himself first. It's time to stop paying the price for big tech, for bailouts, and for billions in higher spending. We just can't afford Trevor Young's radical agenda for Wisconsin. 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

0: Junk Gaming Beloit changes the game with 1,500 slot machines, dozens of live table games, three incredible restaurants, a sports book, and unforgettable entertainment, all under one roof. 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
10: 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Let's launch it with one from their debut album. In fact, it's the first song. Talk about getting off to a top-notch start. Thanks for your approval, Craig. Next to you on KLH.

0: Here we go. Your classic pair featuring Sting celebrating a birthday today. I had to play this football music because I can feel it. I know. Brewers are tomorrow. We got a lot going on. Next week, I'm just glancing at opportunities for the classic pair. The anniversary of the release of Zep 3. Kevin Cronin from REO celebrating a birthday, and so is David Lee Roth. So those are three. Doesn't have to be. You see something else, you can create your own classic pair. Otherwise, there's a strong possibility you'll hear all those three and a ton more. Just after 6 o'clock, Guns N' Roses, Doobies in about 15, and Phil Collins on the way. It's going to be like this all weekend. Crisp, sunny, 60s, and we might even hit the 70s by the end of the weekend. Ugh.
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16: Ben Briss, it's me again. Yeah, was here the other day. Just wanted to see how the move-in is going. Oh, it's rougher than you expected. Well, I guess that's bound to happen when you announce you're running for office before you've even voted here. That might have been a mistake. Oh, you say it's tough connecting with people? Well, to be fair, maybe they have a point. And you'd be more believable if you'd lived here at least a couple of years. I mean, really, who's going to believe somebody who's only just come here understands our needs and concerns? 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Well, you hang in there. It can be tough to be new in town, and like I said, I know some of these things can take some time, like earning our trust.
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0: 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Perfect weekend for what, Davey?
1: We're on our way up to the cabin as we speak.
0: Man, a perfect weekend for it. It's going to be like this all weekend. Crisp, sunny. And what do you got for snacks? What are you bringing?
1: Beer.
0: What kind?
1: And things that go with beer. Sam Adams, Oktoberfest.
0: I never met an Oktoberfest I didn't like.
1: Oh, they're all good.
0: And then the snacks, what do you got?
1: I got dots.
0: Huh? Dots?
1: Dots.
0: Yeah, like the stuff that gets stuck in your teeth. Are you serious?
1: It's a pretzel.
0: Oh, I thought you meant the dots, like the candy. You know the, you know what I'm talking about?
1: Oh, I do. I do.
0: I was like, what are you, 90? Halloween candy from 1934? You know what you should bring up there? You should bring some Bit-O honeys.
1: Yeah, or chicken feed. Chicken feed.
0: Oh, yeah, I know what it is. That's candy corn. That's the nickname for candy corn.
1: Ah, you got it.
0: Yeah, that's just right. That's so funny. I just looked at that yesterday, man. Same brain, chicken feed. I think chicken feed is too complimentary for candy corn.
1: I think so.
0: I'd rather have chicken feed. I'd rather have chicken feet than candy corn. How about it?
1: Yeah, that stuff is nasty.
0: You know what? Whole-size payday bars. That's what they're getting in my neighborhood. That's got some protein. It's packed with nougat. October, officially nougat month, as far as you know.
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0: 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And by the way, just looking ahead, because the Padres destroyed the Cubs, but that's because the Padres are, they're unstoppable at home. However, they won't be at home, will they, the first two games? And it looks like the Padres were under 500 on the road this year. So that's a good indicator. Something to distract you, Daily Dog. This is the perfect dog weather. If you're a dog owner, you know they want to be outside all the time when it's crisp like this, and it's an opportunity for you to take a pic. And Scooby is our weekend dog. Thank you, Jen from Hawes, for uploading adoptable pets. There's a link right there. It says adoptable pets Hawes. You could bring home Scooby, a handsome young pup who loves to play, always ready to run, loves going for long walks, and a good stuffy toy. My kind of guy. He's beautiful. One of the better pictures I've seen on our daily dog page. It's not a contest. We love all the dogs, but it's a chance for you to adopt, or at least just ponder, and then enjoy the rest of the photo gallery, and then enjoy the rest of the photo gallery over the weekend, but you can add to it, and I'm already starting to get, see, this weather brings out the daily dog sharers, so I'm looking for yours to put in there next week. Upload over the weekend. 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